0: called the 2023 attacks on Israel evil, yet God is using them to open the door for SG-supported churches to share the love and gospel of Jesus. Pray for open hearts to receive this message.
1: Israel, in many ways, remains a very unreached country.
0: Elsewhere, when communities are displaced from their homes, there are many needs to consider. One that is often overlooked is education for children. However, Joe Neff of Teach Beyond feels this is one of the most important aspects to consider when it comes to the long-term success and well-being of refugee children. Without education, they're limited.
2: They're stuck in wherever they are, the situation, even if they get to go later to a place that has other resources, other opportunities, if they can't read and write at some basic level, it's really hard the older they get, and they're limited in what they can do and provide for their families.
0: Teach Beyond offers two different ministries to help meet these educational needs: Beyond Borders, which works specifically in refugee camps, and Open Schools Worldwide, which connects at-risk children, including refugees, with Christian volunteers to help teach them. They serve nearly 15,000 children in at least 15 countries. Ultimately, the goal is to equip these children so that if in the future they have an opportunity to attend school, they have the knowledge they need to continue their education. Pray that God would send more people, especially locals within these regions, to serve with Teach Beyond, and that He would equip the ministry with wisdom to know where He wants them to go next. And if you're a Christian in Africa looking for missionary training, a program in Ghana could be your next step. One Way Africa's Livingstone School of Missions has equipped hundreds of men and women in recent years, giving them both hands-on field experience and classroom training. Here's Ray Mensah, director of the Livingstone School of Missions.
3: By God's grace, we've trained over the years from 30 countries, but this year we have 37 from 14 countries. It's amazing.
0: In 2018, Africa became the continent with the most Christians in the world. Mensah sees Africa awakening as a missionary sending force.
3: Together, we want to see Africa mobilized. We want to see the whole church mobilized because God is calling us.
0: He recalls how Christians from Europe came to Africa centuries ago, bringing their coffins with them because they knew they wouldn't return home. Mensah believes African Christians have a responsibility to carry the gospel forward.
3: We have to wake up the sleeping giant. We have to tell every pastor, every leader, every Christian in Africa, you have a role to play in the Great Commission.
0: Bringing the good news of Jesus to the unreached can't be done alone. Find your place in the story.
3: And I believe together with the church in the United States, the church in Europe, the church in Asia, the church in the Pacific, together for the Great Commission, Africa and the other nations. I believe that we can do that together. We can reach the nations. We can reach the unreached. It is possible. With God, all things are possible.
0: 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I'm Liz Kramer.
4: And just on the anything is possible front, down in Brazil, the basically criminal socialist government has been overthrown in the election. Now, they cooked up a prosecution, kind of like they were trying on Donald Trump January 6th, that when Lula, the socialist dictator, won by like 1%, there was a protest, and they tried to protest, link the protest to the overthrow of the government. Everything staged, and they jailed Jair Bolsonaro for 28 years for insurrection. Well, what's happened in this election? Since they've had 4 years of this corruption, Jair Bolsonaro's wife, Michelle, ran and was elected by a landslide into the Senate. His son, Carlos, was also elected by a landslide into the Senate. His other son, Renan, was elected into Congress. His other son, Flavio, was a senator and ran for president and got 45% versus the dictator's 35%. And Bolsonaro's other son, Eduardo, has left Congress and is in the United States because the corrupt courts have said they will imprison him if he returns. They're dealing with the corrupt courts there as well. And hopefully Jair Bolsonaro gets out. Instead of the 28-year sentence, they also tried to assassinate him and injured him in the attempt. And yes, they're Christian, and God answers prayer, and their nation's being delivered. Amazing. He can do it here too. What's going to happen now with our weather? It looks like it's not the way they say it is. Now, yesterday was supposed to be rain. We didn't really get it. And what's happening today? Of course, Wednesday, sunny day. Thursday, also sunny day, 18 degrees. Thursday night, it says rain. Friday, rain as well, only 15 degrees. And by the way, we are getting one huge blast of a solar storm by Friday. Could even affect the radio station. It certainly affects ham radio. Saturday and Sunday are supposed to be sunny once again. And then cloudy for Thanksgiving.
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4: Well, you may not have heard about the elections that just took place in Brazil, but oh man, what a roller coaster of a story there. Brazil's, of course, been a free democracy, but recently under a dictator, a socialist called Lula da Silva, it's really suffered. And there is quite a sordid history of that. He won in questionable circumstances way back when, but then got charged under corruption, basically thievery and corruption and all kinds of stuff. He was charged and convicted and jailed for his crimes against the country back then. That disqualified him from running in the next election, and they elected Jair Bolsonaro, and he had been called the Trump of South America. He began to restore the country, get it on its feet, bring corruption under control, and bring back prosperity and democracy into the country. But then in the Supreme Court, we had some very questionable fellows there who decided that they would free the jailed Lula so he could have another appeal. And then on technical grounds, they threw out even the appeals and just set the man free so he could run again. And in the last election go round, he won, and he began to basically impose his dictatorship once again. Well, it turns out members of the Supreme Court themselves were corrupt, and some of them charged and brought to heel. And that when Lula was elected, it was very questionable. It was one of these ones where it was like 1% difference, which, ask yourself, there's voting machines there. I don't know. I didn't check. But at any rate, when Bolsonaro's supporters came and protested, they accused Bolsonaro of trying to overthrow the government and jailed him for 28 years. See, this is how the left overthrows a country. Well, guess what? They just had an election October 4th. And even though Jair Bolsonaro's in jail, his son ran for president and he won decisively over Lula, even though he didn't get the 50%. There will be a runoff. And then members of his family also ran for the Senate. And they are rising up. The people said, enough. We're done with this left-wing control of our country. We want it back. And it appears that what's happening now is democracy is asserting itself once again, and they're able to stand up against the corruption. And maybe they're going to finally have their government back for the people. That would be good news indeed.

0: We're all sinners. Adam and Eve sinned in the Garden of Eden. Cain and Abel, their sons, sinned. And they passed that disease of sin down to you and me. And we all have the disease in our hearts. We're all under condemnation. We're all going to die.
1: Try to be perfect by self-will, and you'll quickly realize the reality of sin. And that has huge implications.
0: Where will you spend eternity?
1: That answer isn't a happy one if you're not in relationship with Jesus Christ.
0: How should we escape if you neglect the one way God offers? Because God is offering you an escape. He offers you a way, a permanent way of salvation.
1: With Jesus Christ, there is perfect freedom.
0: He's willing to forgive all the past sin. He's willing to give you eternal life. He's willing to guarantee you heaven in the life to come because of what Christ did on the cross for you.
1: Go to BillyGraham.org and click on Peace with God. That's BillyGraham.org.

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Hey, Bible readers, I'm Tara Lee Cobble, and I'm your host for The God Shot on 88.7 Spirit FM. Those whom he predestined, he also called, and those whom he called, he also justified, and those whom he justified, he also glorified. Romans 8:30. In this section of Scripture, the Apostle Paul is writing a letter to the Christians in Rome who were experiencing severe persecution because they refused to worship the Roman emperor. They faced beatings and imprisonment and even tortured deaths. But Paul reminds them that God is working out his very good plan through these trials. All along, God has planned to adopt them into his family and conform them to the image of his son Jesus, who also suffered the persecution of Rome, even to the point of death. Jesus didn't deserve death, but we do. It's the penalty we've earned for our sins. But Paul says God has justified and glorified us. He has declared us righteous despite our unrighteousness. So no matter your trials, you can rejoice, knowing that all your sins have been paid for by our generous Savior. He's where the joy is. To hear The God Shot again or to share it with friends, go to spiritfm.ca and click the God Shot link.

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1: Next. Okay, have you ever told a lie?
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1: Never?
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1: Next. 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
4: Oh, sorry.
1: Next!
5: I accepted Jesus Christ as my savior also.
1: Liar.
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0: 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The Collingsworth family opened the show with their new release, It Runs in the Family. The Booth Brothers announce, Welcome to the Family. The Booth Brothers served up next on this edition of Sunday Side Up.
1: Welcome.

In that family-friendly set, we heard from the Heritage family, the family of God. The set began with the Booth Brothers. Welcome to the family. Here's Stephanie Lynn Powell Fryman. Changing Time, Stephanie Lynn Powell Fryman, served up next on this edition of Sunday Side Up.

Mike Blanton and Evidence, Free to Worship. I'm your host, Ray Sargent, inviting you to come on over for a visit to my website. 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

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I will trust you. 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
1: Have you ever thought of worship as a type of prayer? Worship has the potential to release incredible power into your situation because it inspires you to believe. Paul and Silas witnessed this power from deep inside of a Roman prison. They had been publicly stripped and severely beaten. Badly bruised and bloody, they were shackled and thrown into the darkest, dirtiest part of the prison, the place reserved for the worst criminals. Think about this situation. It's easy to worship God when things are going well, but Paul and Silas worshiped God despite their hopeless situation. Do you feel like you are held back by anything? Maybe you need healing, or you're struggling with a bad habit or addiction. You can worship God in the middle of that situation. I'm not saying that you have to thank Him for your difficult circumstances. Just worship Him because He loves you. Thank Him for what He's done for you, for what He's going to do, and simply for who He is. There is great power in worship. Express how much you respect and admire and adore God, and tell Him what He and His Son Jesus mean to you. If you worship Him when things are difficult, your faith will rise and you will release God's power into your situation.

Acts 16:25, and at midnight, Paul and Silas prayed and sang praises unto God. Heaven's Mountain Band told of some jailhouse singing. Before then, we heard from Leon Fontaine with his devotional called Spirit Contemporary. He exhorted us to worship God no matter the circumstances. Leon Fontaine is the lead pastor at Springs Church in Winnipeg, Manitoba, and a number of satellite locations as well. You can find a link to Pastor Leon's site on the links page of my website. Head on over there to hear more devotionals by Leon. The package opened with Inspiration Worship. I Will Trust You. An example of worshiping God no matter the circumstances. This is the Brent Rochester family. Paul and Silas, the Brent Rochester family, served up next on this edition of Sunday Side Up.

Acts 12:7, "And behold, the angel of the Lord came upon him, and a light shined in the prison. And he smote Peter on the side, and raised him up, saying, Arise up quickly. And his chains fell off from his hands." We just heard from Three Bridges, breaking chains. Well, more about chains, here are the Kingdom Heirs, the Chain Gang.

In that Thinking of Chains package, Aven Grace testified, "As my chains fell away." The Gaither Vocal Band told us about the Chain Breaker, and the package began with the Kingdom Heirs, the Chain Gang. I'm your host, Ray Sargent, and I hope you're enjoying this week's edition. Concluding this first hour, Prairie Joe, Amazing Grace, My Chains Are Gone. Prairie Joe, as this edition of Sunday Side Up continues.

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Welcome back for the second hour of this edition of Sunday Side Up. I'm your host, Ray Sargent. We began the hour with Cana's voice and a song with a one-word title, Hope. Melanie Rainwater comes next to declare, There's Hope. Melanie Rainwater served up next on this edition of Sunday Side Up.

Hope was the theme in that package. Anthony Fisella declared, "There is hope." Messiah's Call shared, "Hope for the day." And the package opened with Melanie Rainwater, "There's hope." There's an expression that says, "Hope without faith is faithless. And faith without hope is hopeless." Colossians 1:22, "To whom God would make known what is the riches of the glory of this mystery among the Gentiles, which is Christ in you, the hope of glory." This is High Road.

Mary James concluded our Songs of Hope, celebrating that hope is a flame. Well, may I invite you to come by for a visit to my website. When you come by, you'll see there's a list of the artists and the titles of the songs I played on this edition. You can hear the show again for 1 week using the player on the player page. 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When you have a moment, please drop me a note. 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

his eyes told me of the pain he was in. 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

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Please nod your head. He looked at me and asked, am I dying?

0: This is Lighten Up, brought to you by Compassion International, releasing children from poverty in Jesus' name. Lighten Up is a moment to brighten your day and encourage your walk with Christ. I'm Dr. Wes Stafford, confident that you will gain fresh insight into our Lord as my friend Ken Davis shares what Jesus said to his disciples.
1: So he said, come on, let's go. He says, our friend Lazarus has fallen asleep. He's trying to get them to understand. He says, our friend Lazarus has fallen asleep. We're going there so that we can wake him up.
2: Yes.
3: Well, I realize this is the second time I've raised my hand and everything. I don't mean to just be contradictory or anything. I'm not trying to be a bad person, but hey, I'd like to make another suggestion. If Lazarus is sleeping, let's us wait here and let him wake up by himself. Because the rocks hurt.
4: Jesus was talking about Lazarus' death, but he knew he was going to raise Lazarus from the dead, so he called it sleep. For those of us who trust in Christ, the word death is very inappropriate. Jesus conquered death when he rose from the grave. The grave could not hold Christ, and it can't hold any believer. We are going to lighten up and live forever.
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And Davis with Lighten Up. He said, Jesus conquered death. Therefore, we are going to live forever. For more Lighten Up, you can find a link to Ken's site on the links page of my website. The package opened with the Crossfire Gospel Band, Live Forever. John 3:15, Jesus said that whosoever believeth in him should not perish, but have eternal life. This is a group called Persuaded, made to live forever. Persuaded, served up next on this edition of Sunday Side Up.

the husband and wife team of Blake and Jenna Bullerjack. You are forever. In this Nobody package, we will begin with Wilburn and Wilburn. Nobody like Jesus. Wilburn and Wilburn, served up now on this edition of Sunday Side Up. You've never-

In that nobody package, we heard from Carol Robertson, God Takes a Nobody. Legacy 5 rejoicing to say, nobody ever loved me like God does. And the package began with Wilburn and Wilburn, nobody like Jesus. Our time is over. Thank you for being with me for this edition of Sunday Side Up. I hope you'll connect with this station this week and thank them for airing the show. Concluding our time, this is Heather Thomas Van Duren. Nobody like my Lord. I'm your host, Ray Sargent, thanking you for listening to Sunday Side Up.

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0: Reason to believe. Evidence proving God and the Bible. Exhibit 2C.
1: Encyclopedia Britannica documents that in 1845, a young doctor in Vienna named Dr. Ignaz Semmelweis was horrified at the terrible death rate of women who gave birth in hospitals. 30% died after giving birth. Semmelweis noted that doctors would examine bodies of patients who had died, then, without washing their hands, go straight to the next ward and examine expectant mothers. Then Semmelweis had doctors wash their hands before examinations, and the death rate dropped immediately to 2%. In Leviticus 15:13, God gave instructions to his people on how to handle a diseased person. In one important part, they were told to wash their hands in running water. At one time, doctors washed their hands in a bowl of water, leaving invisible germs on their hands and in the water. This clearly shows that when it comes to the spread of disease, the Bible demonstrated medical knowledge thousands of years ahead of medical science.
0: One more reason to believe.

0: Hey, you might remember we've been talking about the Jason Upton Conference coming up in Nanaimo, October 23, 24, Christ Community Church. Check out cccnanaimo.com for tickets. They're doing a luncheon and a Q&A as well. All that information is on the website. But you know what? You can actually win tickets. Go to lighthouseprojects.ca. It's our website. Take the survey and enter to win a pair of tickets for the entire conference. Can you believe it? Thank you so much to Pastor Jonathan and Christ Community Church for graciously donating that prize. So all you have to do is go to lighthouseprojects.ca. It's plural, lighthouseprojects with an S. .ca. Fill out the survey. It's just a little bit of an information gathering endeavor. We want to find out what you think about the station, what we could do better, how we can improve, and some song requests or just some suggestions. And it'll only take you 3 minutes. I know because I did it myself. And you will enter to win a pair of tickets for the conference. Okay, so that's lighthouseprojects.ca.
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0: Are you ready for a divine appointment? 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

0: Hey, you might remember we've been talking about the Jason Upton Conference coming up in Nanaimo, October 23, 24, Christ Community Church. Check out cccnanaimo.com for tickets. They're doing a luncheon and a Q&A as well. All that information is on the website. But you know what? You can actually win tickets. Go to lighthouseprojects.ca. It's our website. Take the survey and enter to win a pair of tickets for the entire conference. Can you believe it? Thank you so much to Pastor Jonathan and Christ Community Church for graciously donating that prize. So all you have to do is go to lighthouseprojects.ca. It's plural, lighthouseprojects with an S. .ca. Fill out the survey. It's just a little bit of an information gathering endeavor. We want to find out what you think about the station, what we could do better, how we can improve, and some song requests or just some suggestions. And it'll only take you 3 minutes. I know I've done, because I did it myself. And you will enter to win a pair of tickets for the conference. Okay, so that's lighthouseprojects.ca.
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0: I find a tremendous interest today in Jesus Christ. Who is Jesus Christ? What is he really like? What did he claim? Millions around the world today are asking, who is Jesus? What could he do in this decade of the 90s for us? And Jesus himself asked the question, who do men say that I am? And that question is of tremendous importance, because the answer to it affects every one of us that are here today and affects all the nations of the world. It affects our future. It affects where you're going to be 100 years from today. And he said, I am the resurrection and the life. He that believeth in me, though he were dead, yet shall he live. But first you have to come through that narrow gate and walk down that narrow road to eternal life.
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3: It's time for another episode of The Lone Believer, the mysterious masked Christian who lives a solitary existence apart from other fellow believers. We now join our gallant hero one Sunday as he rides his trusty steed out of the church parking lot alone.
4: Hey, hi there.
5: Hello there, friends.
4: Are you the guy they call The Lone Believer?
5: Why, yes, I am. How did you know?
6: We can tell by your horse.
4: And of course, you're the only one at church that wears a black mask.
5: Oh, and you are?
4: Oh, well, I'm Jeff, and this is Barry.
5: Good to meet you both.
6: Hey, we've been wanting to get to know you. You got a few minutes?
5: Certainly. I'll just park my horse here next to the church entrance sign.
4: So word has it that your deal is you try to live the Christian life by yourself, not really getting to know other people at church?
5: That's right, Jeff. I am a solitary figure in the spiritual battle of the kingdom of God.
6: Well, you know, it doesn't have to be that way. It's pretty tough going it alone in your spiritual walk.
4: You know, we've got a bunch of guys from our men's group meeting Saturday mornings at Denny's. Why don't you drop by? Get to know some of the guys.
5: Sorry, gentlemen. I think one weekend church service is all I really need. Then I spend my evenings in a rather isolated existence. I come home, park my steed in my 3-horse garage, and cook some wild game at a big blazing campfire in the backyard.
4: Really?
5: Yes. The neighbors aren't too thrilled about that.
6: That's how you spend your evenings?
5: For the most part. That, ESPN, my computer, and video games, it's all I need in my unique life of rugged individualism.
4: Well, no wonder we don't see you around during the week. But what about fellowship with other Christians?
5: My accounting skills are just fine, Barry.
6: No, I mean being accountable to other believers. The Bible's pretty clear that we're supposed to live this Christian life in a real active community with other people who know God. You let down your guard, you let them get to know you.
5: Well, gentlemen, I'm just hardwired a different way, I guess. I take

0: during the week. But what about fellowship with other Christians?
1: My accounting skills are just fine, Barry.
2: No, I mean being accountable to other believers. The Bible's pretty clear that we're supposed to live this Christian life in a real active community with other people who know God. You let down your guard, you let them get to know you.
1: Well, gentlemen, I'm just hardwired a different way, I guess. I take a certain amount of pride in being able to pick myself up by my own bootstraps. And that's not just because I am indeed the only one who wears boots in this nice suburban church.
0: Hey, we've got a men's retreat in a few weeks. It's over at the lake. You might sign up for it. It's a good place to start. We can't live the Christian life alone, you know.
1: I appreciate the sentiment, but right now I have to head off to live my life on my own unique rugged trail.
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hasn't stopped raining for days. 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
1: Hi, I'm Natasha, and I'm 7 years old, and I have a joke for you. Who was the first tennis player in the Bible? Joseph. He served in Pharaoh's court.
2: Tell me who's that writing? John the Revelator. Tell me who's that writing? John the Revelator. Tell me who's that writing? John the Revelator.

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1: Good day, friends. Welcome to this special bonus edition. I'm Dan.
2: And I'm Tam. We are the Lighthouse Project, and there's an event coming to Vancouver Island this fall.
1: That's right. Mark your calendars for Friday, October 23rd. And Saturday, October 24th, singer, songwriter, storyteller, and worship leader Jason Upton is coming to Nanaimo for two special encounter nights. At the Lighthouse Project, we are incredibly proud to be hosting and partnering with this event, and we want to give you the complete picture of what to expect.
2: For anyone listening who might not know much about his background, Jason Upton has a truly unique and fascinating life story. He was adopted as a baby by a loving Christian family in Minnesota. Years later, he discovered his biological father gave him Cherokee roots.
1: And there's another amazing detail about his biological mother, too. Before they finally met and reconnected later in life, she had actually spent years listening to Jason Upton's worship albums during her own prayer meetings, completely unaware that the voice coming through her speakers belonged to her own biological son.
2: Wow, that's amazing. Just thinking about how those pieces fit together. Praise the Lord. Jason Upton brings all of that deep personal history, family life, and his heart

0: as a father into his ministry. His musical journey over the last two decades has been remarkably special, including the widely acclaimed album Between Earth and Sky, which was featured as one of the top contemporary Christian albums of the year.
1: You know, but if you ask anyone who has experienced a night of worship with him, they'll tell you that Jason Upton's focus has never been about chasing awards or trophies. He's all about creating an unpolished, completely spontaneous space to point people straight to our Lord Jesus Christ.
0: Exactly, Dan. It's more of a shared faith experience than a standard concert. He is deeply loved for his iconic Beautiful People album, and especially that moving song, In Your Presence. It has this incredible way of just completely shifting the atmosphere of a room. It's like a quiet breath, and listen to a little bit of the lyrics now.

0: Every single time those lyrics play, you can just feel the deep sincerity. It creates such an unforgettable, intimate space. And having him right here in Nanaimo for a couple of nights is going to be incredibly powerful for our community.
1: Yeah, it truly is. Now let's look at what the weekend actually looks like, because there's more to it than just the evening sessions. The event is happening at Christ Community Church right on Bowen Road. And they've set up a fantastic schedule. So here it is. So Friday night, October 23rd, 7 p.m. It's the first main worship gathering with Jason Upton, of course. Both nights are focused on an unscripted, powerful encounter with God. And then Saturday morning, so that's October 24th at 11 a.m., also at the church. This is a really unique addition, and I think it'll be really enjoyed by many people. So it's a leaders Q&A session with Jason Upton and his team. It's a fantastic, intimate opportunity for local ministry leaders, musicians, or anyone curious to sit down and chat and ask questions. And then finally, Saturday night, October 24th, 7 p.m., this is the final main evening worship gathering to close out the weekend.
0: It's an all-ages, in-person event, and there's plenty of free parking right on site at the church. Tickets are available right now on Eventbrite. The main evening events are $79, and that morning Q&A session is just $20. 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

As followers of Jesus, we should have a burden for the souls around us. But what is the best way to reach them with the gospel? Martin Luther had some wise words about this, and it has to do with how we do our jobs. He said, "The Christian shoemaker does his duty not by putting little crosses on the shoes, but by making good shoes, because God is interested in good craftsmanship." So if you want to communicate the gospel message, start with the quality you put into your work and your life.

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1: 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Beyond the praising, there was the deep awareness that their futures on earth were uncertain. Going out as church planters into remote, hostile areas meant taking a great step of faith. They would preach the gospel in hot, dry areas, deprived of basic necessities, having few resources. They knew some of them would be beaten, imprisoned, or killed, but they also knew that their efforts would result in hundreds receiving Christ. Their graduation scripture was not just theory, but a promise they would live by. Be faithful unto death, and I will give you a crown of life.
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1: 1 John 4:12. No one has ever seen God, but if we love one another, God is in us, and His love is made complete in us.
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1: With a grateful heart, with a song of praise, with an outstretched
2: arm. We're coming to thank the Lord today.
1: I will bless your name. Thank you, Lord.
2: Yes, it's Thanksgiving time. Bible says, for example, in 1 Chronicles 16:34, give thanks to the Lord, for he is good. His loving kindness endures forever. Paul said to Timothy, 1 Timothy 4:4, for everything created by God is good, nothing's to be rejected, it's to be received with gratitude and thanksgiving. 1 Thessalonians 5:18, he said, in everything, give thanks. This is the will of God for you in Christ.
1: My sin and my shame. You took my sickness and healed.
2: Oh, wow. So we are to thank the Lord. Well, I'm going to talk today about Thanksgiving, of course, because we're coming right into the holiday. And I want to encourage you to have a thankful heart. What a difference it makes. You know, you can't approach God complaining. You enter his gates with thanksgiving in your heart. You enter his courts with praise. And the gates is where things were administered in a kingdom. You want God's laws and God's ways to work on your behalf. You got to come with thanksgiving in your heart.
1: Thank you, Lord.
2: You want God to hear your case. You're crying out to him. You come to his courts with praise. The court is the presence of the king. Matthew 19:26, Jesus said about the impossible things. With men, it's impossible. With God, all things are possible. To him who believes, Mark 9:23-24.
1: Oh, we thank you, Lord. Lift your voice.
2: We want to be thankful people. What a difference it makes. You get into the presence of God by the thanksgiving you express.
1: Thank you, Lord.
2: Yes, Lord. Well, I'll tell you what. It's just amazing to know how good God is, how good he is, and that we as a nation thank him deliberately at this season of the year. Now, in Canada, Thanksgiving has been declared as a statutory holiday, and get this, the government declared it as Thanksgiving to God. Yes, they did. It started being celebrated way back 1879. It was celebrated November 6th as a national day of Thanksgiving, but it was not fixed, however, until it 1957. Sometimes it was celebrated the third Monday in October and so on. But here we are, second Monday in October became Thanksgiving in Canada in 1957, and the government, the Parliament of Canada, made a proclamation. Then they said, quote, a day of general thanksgiving to Almighty God for the bountiful harvest with which Canada has been blessed is to be observed the second Monday in October. That's a pretty forward statement. Thank you, God. You wouldn't catch a government doing that now, would you? But they did, and that's in place, and it's written down there, and that is what we celebrate now. It is Thanksgiving to God. Enter in to the Thanksgiving to God. Oh, there's so much in Scripture that talks about giving thanks to God. That's for sure. I can participate in it. We want to participate in thanksgiving. Of course, it says, in everything give thanks, for this is God's will for you in Christ Jesus. First Chronicles 16:8 says, give thanks to the Lord, call upon his name, and make known his deeds among the people. Psalm 28, verse 7 says, the Lord is my strength and my shield. My heart trusts in him, and I am helped. Therefore, my heart exalts, and with my song, I will thank him. Praise God, and thank you, God. So you got things to thank the Lord for? Wow. Praise you, God. We ought to be thanking the Lord. Think of a number of things. Celebrate it in whatever way you do this weekend. Take a deliberate time to stop and say, thank you, God. Begin to name, as that old song says, count your many blessings, name them one by one, and it will surprise you what the Lord has done. Count your blessings, name them one by one. You know that song? Count your blessings, see what God has done. Count your blessings. And it goes on, same sort of thing, over and over again. We ought to do that. Can you do that? Will you do that? It's an act of faith. May I also say, as I think I mentioned yesterday, to give thanks to God is not to think thanks to God. It's to state with your lips thanks to God, because out of the abundance of the heart, the mouth speaks. It is with your lips that you engage your spirit. Did you know that? It's not with your mind. It's with your lips speaking from your heart that engages your spirit. That's why a person, when they confess Christ with their mouth and believe in their heart, they get saved, because it engages your spirit and engages faith. Say, thank you, God. Praise you, God. You know, I sometimes catch myself doing it publicly. You know, I just go along and I might be talking. All of a sudden I go, oh, thank you, God.

and they look at me funny because I do it just around people. And then something in them often smiles because, yeah, suddenly they think, yeah, I do thank God. I will thank God. Now, you know what I want to do today with you is I want to introduce you to an idea of let's thank God in advance. What do you mean, thank God in advance? Well, He promises His blessing, and even if you haven't seen a materialization of something, start to thank Him anyway. One of the ones that I'm contending for is financial blessing. I realized just recently that God repeatedly is using me to be praying for governments and authorities in the city and see answers to prayer, for which I thank Him. For example, recently I was praying again in Campbell River. I've prayed this many times on the air, but praying again. Heavenly Father, we ask, we pray, we say, may the police find themselves in the right place at the right time and be able to intercept drug traffickers and criminal organizations trying to set up in Campbell River. Now, I prayed that sort of thing, and I've seen the same sort of answers happen in our newspaper. And again, it happened. They're at the right time, at the right place, at a hotel, and intercept a drug deal going down and arrest two drug traffickers come up from Vancouver trying to set up here. Remember, that was in the paper last week. Well, I look at it and I'm going, you know what? A few days before that, I was praying for the police to be in the right place at the right time. I remember that. We prayed that before on Halloween. And it would happen. Now, I realize that God's given me faith because I've studied the Word, prayed the Word, preached the Word, all around interceding for government and authorities and having the right heart, the heart of love and blessing towards the nation, pleading the blood of Jesus over the land and over people. I can pray, and I know how to pray, and effectively do pray for cities, governments, and nations. It's interesting. You might say, well, why didn't they choose this? Why did that happen? Whatever. Well, people are still free in their choices. I'm praying for, you know, God's influence to happen, God's power to come into play. People always, even in the face of God's power, even when God confronts people, people still have to make their choices. But we see amazing things take place sometimes. Now, I thank God for that. But let me say this. What about other areas where my faith is weak? One of them has been the blessings of God. I've seen blessings of God in my life, but to amp it up, He wants to bless us so much that we overflow financially so we can bless other people. That's been my heart desire and that desire for the ministry, and it hasn't been that way. We have just enough sometimes. I make sacrifices and go and work at other things to make this go, but God's promise is more than enough. And you know, as I look in the book of Galatians, I want to say thank you to God ahead of time for His blessings. Why? Because He says specifically here that those who are of faith are sons of Abraham. That's in Galatians 3. The gospel was announced beforehand to Abraham, saying to Abraham, "And you shall all the nations of the earth be blessed." So those that are of faith are blessed along with Abraham. In other words, God blessed Abraham so he'd be a blessing. We receive the blessing because we're in Christ, who is Abraham's seed. Later on, he says, verse 13, Christ redeemed us from the curse of the law, became a curse for us. And verse 14 says, so that in Christ Jesus, the blessings of Abraham might come to us Gentiles. And we receive the promise of Spirit through faith. In other words, the Holy Spirit by faith brings the blessing of God that was working in Abraham's life into our life as well. That's what it's saying there. Do you believe that? He wants to, yes, bless us with the same kind of blessings Abraham had, which were incredible, so that we might be a blessing to people. That's exactly why Abraham was blessed. Verse Galatians 3:29, if you are Christ's, then you are Abraham's seed or offspring, and you inherit the promise made to Abraham. Now you can go back in the Old Testament and see how he was blessed and prospered, how Israel, his progeny, prospered. For example, look in Deuteronomy

8, I think it is, and a whole bunch of other places, and you will see the most astonishing, amazing things. The Lord will command his blessing on you. Your barns are going to overflow, and you'll be blessed in all you undertake. Deuteronomy 28, verse 8. Now, I'm saying, God, you said that's mine. I thank you for it in advance, because I want it happening. I want to be thanking for it as I see it happening, but I'm thanking for you in advance right now here on Thanksgiving. Thank you, God. Now, just to wrap this up, I have just recently heard and read here prophecy was given to George Pearson. George is the son-in-law of Kenneth Copeland. Here's what God said to him about getting him to believe that God wanted to bless him. God said, and now we can take it to me. God says to me, God says to you, I'm demanding that you break out of the religious, restricted, poverty, inferior, mediocre, below standard, cut back, barely getting by, small-minded,

repented when I read that. And, you know, I've been cheapskate, small-minded, barely getting by, and I want to say thank you, God, for multiplying your blessings to us, to me. Then God said, you've been restrained by three things. You lack a trust in my word. Secondly, you've let negative events pile up over the years. They were designed by Satan to erode away your hope and zeal and cause you to give up. And thirdly, you have a fear of failure, fear of not making it, and a fear to step out in faith. Oh yeah, I identified with that, and I am saying, Lord, that broken off in Jesus' name. And then he says, God says, it's a new day, a new time, a new hour. I'm commanding you to stretch out further with your faith than you ever have before. Stretch out, stretch forth, and see it with faith. See it. Through the eye of faith, you can see the exceeding, superabundant provision above all you can think, say, or ask. Call on it by faith. See it with the eye of faith. My blessing, my exceeding provision and awaits for the body of Christ. But you have to come up over those limitations to this untapped realm. Aim your faith higher. Call for the harvest. Raise up the standard. Set a new mark. Lift up your eyes. Look and see. Now, can you say, praise God? I am declaring publicly on the airwaves today, I am thanking God for the blessing that he's releasing into this ministry, into my life, into my family, every kind of blessing, the blessing of provision and finances, the blessing of healing, wholeness, and health, sound-mindedness, the breakthroughs with faith projects that put us over the top to bless Campbell River and the world in the name of Jesus. Thank you, God. All I can say is hallelujah. Thank you, God, for that. In Jesus' name, will you join me in praising God and giving thanksgiving, even in advance of what he wants to do, knowing he wants to pour out life and blessing? Stop with the mediocre, small-minded thinking and become a person of thanksgiving and praise, expecting God to do more than we think, say, and ask. In Jesus' name. Yeah, hallelujah. Take hold of it, believe it, and thank him.

0: I'm Megan Hoffer, and welcome to Heartbeat.
1: I was taking a walk through my new neighborhood and noticed one of my neighbor's dogs on a chain in the backyard. There was a path where the poor thing had paced so much at the end of his chain, there was bare lawn.

0: The owner noticed my concern and said, "Oh, that's Dingo. He has way too much energy." I said, "Well, do you ever take him off his chain?" With a horrified expression, he replied, "I can't do that. He'd run away." I can't understand why someone would treat a dog that way. In Christ, our Heavenly Father has freed us from our chains, and we have the freedom to choose a relationship with Him or not. Galatians 5, verse 1 says, "It is for freedom that we have been set free." In Christ, we're His sons and daughters, not slaves. He paid the greatest price to call you home. So don't allow anything to chain you down.
1: Heartbeat is brought to you by the Salvation Army.
2: Wait a second, is it Christmas? Huh?

0: talking about pure pain in the Genesis Factor. Despite modern medical advancements, pain management remains a difficult problem today. Man has used various forms of aspirin to manage pain for thousands of years. While more potent drugs can be used today, our primary approach to pain has changed very little over the millennia. Recent advancements now promise to show us how to deal directly with many forms of pain. Let's say that you accidentally get a paper cut. The pain produced by a paper cut is always way out of proportion to the actual injury. Medical researchers tell us that the injured tissue creates a chemical called bradykinin. Bradykinin is the most potent pain-producing substance known to man. Bradykinin has a greater purpose than simply making your paper cut miserable. Bradykinin sets off a complex chain of chemical reactions that are important in healing your wound. In the process, bradykinin also links to nerve cells, causing them to send pain messages to your brain. Scientists have begun to develop bradykinin blockers. These chemicals are designed to bind to the nerve cells in place of the bradykinin, preventing bradykinin from sending pain messages. As a result, pain is blocked at the source. Pain is a reality in our world because of sin. It not only warns us of injury, but it reminds us of the ultimate consequences of sin. But thanks be to God who sent His Son, Jesus Christ, to bear the pain of our disobedience on the cross, so that we might have the forgiveness of sins. For CreationMoments.com and The Genesis Factor, I'm Darren Marlar.
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0: In most homes, you'll find a Bible, or two, or three, but they're rarely read. Maybe it's because a lot of us don't really understand what the Bible is all about. The Bible is your instruction manual for life.
1: Is that what that is? Because I've seen these before, but I never saw one actually up close.
0: It contains directions in areas of business, relationships, finances, parenting, jobs. It has guidance relating to this life and the next. So why aren't more people reading it? Well, most of us intend to, someday, but we let everyday life get in the way. So why not reverse your priorities? Put off some of those things you think are so pressing and dig into the Bible right now. After all, you've got a whole lifetime to live your life.
2: If it's a whole lifetime, why don't you just postpone it for one more week?
0: After you start reading the Bible on a regular basis, you'll find it's something you actually anticipate.
3: I can't wait to see what happens next.
0: The Bible is basic instructions before leaving Earth. And once you discover life's instructions in the Bible, you'll have a lot more confidence to face life.
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2: Yes, I know where I'm going. I'm very good with directions.

0: Your family really gets into fun.
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1: 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We found out a long time ago that having programming that's clean and uplifting
0: just seems to score points with families everywhere.
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0: Unearthed from beneath the sands of time are ancient writings containing ageless wisdom. Millions are finding that these words are life-changing even today. Listen and discover ancient wisdom.
1: We are in a society in which more and more people are taught to fight at the first sign of a problem. You have to fight for your rights. You have to fight to be heard. You have to fight to stand up to someone. And there's little focus on the less dramatic solutions like conversation and understanding. This extreme focus on fighting as a knee-jerk reaction when someone wants their way is bad for society and bad for relationships. Even in marriage, more people believe their first response should be to fight or stand up to their spouse. Jesus didn't say blessed are the fighters. He said blessed are the peacemakers. As people in the world more and more choose to fight to get their way, choose instead God's biblical way of love, respect, communication, and peace.
0: Ancient wisdom from the Bible.

here, Colossians 3, verse 12. 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Ever wonder what he means by that?

0: literally clothing yourself. Well, he's saying that the real you is down deep, deep in your spirit. That's the part when you're becoming a Christian. That's the part was born again, a new spiritual life inside. The Holy Spirit's joined to your spirit. And from deep within, you have this new life rising up. But now you need to clothe your life with the right things, because you can just go on in the old habits the wrong way. But the Bible says very clearly, sin no longer has the power to rule you. So Paul, the apostle, says in Colossians, you're God's chosen people, holy and dearly loved by God. So now clothe yourself. Put on compassion. Be compassionate for people. Put on kindness and humility. It might not have been your habit before, but now you can put it on. You can put on gentleness and patience. You can be that new kind of person. Now, I may be talking to somebody right now here, and you're facing up to, or you're having a day where you're going to be, you're running through some irritating issues. You're asking God, help me with gentleness and patience here. I need some kindness. Where am I going to get this? Well, you know what? God's given you the tools to get it. He's not going to just plop it on you here. But what he's saying is, now that you're a Christian, you no longer are controlled by the power of sin. Sin's power has been broken in you by the blood of Jesus Christ. That's why the Holy Spirit can live in you. You've been cleansed. You're clean and holy. But now clothe yourself. Set your heart, not your head, your heart, into Christ and take a big breath, relax. You know, your mind might be running all over the place, but now just relax here. Put off whatever it is that's bugging you and tormenting you. Forgive somebody. If you got issues now, you got to release them. Forgive them. God forgave you. Now you forgive them. Put all that stuff off and clothe yourself. I'm going to be, and I will, be compassionate, kind, humble, gentle, patient. Those things are fruit of the Spirit. They exist in you because God's Spirit lives in you. Begin to draw up that new life and apply it to yourself. Clothe yourself with it. Literally, this is what this is all about here. Colossians chapter 3, verse 12. And let me pray for you, because you can do this. Father in heaven, we thank you for fruit of the Spirit. We thank you for this new life we have in Christ right now. We thank you that you have made us to be different people than we were before. So Lord, we draw on you right now. We draw on this new life, and we put off those things which are not fitting. We forgive those that hurt and offend us. We release that fear, that worry, that anxiety. We lay it down. We just bring ourselves down into that new life in our heart. Instead of focusing in our head and all the things that trouble us, we focus down to our heart in you. And we put on the fruit from your Spirit, the compassion and kindness towards those that are offending and hurting us. We will walk with your help with that compassion and kindness. Father, enable us to walk out gentleness and patience in Jesus' name. Thank you, Lord, that all things are possible through Christ. Amen.
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In 1955, there was a milkshake machine salesman named Ray Kroc who saw an opportunity. He had done business with a small, little-known hamburger chain called McDonald's. He got the financing and purchased the company from the McDonald brothers. He had no idea that it would eventually grow into a $22 billion business. 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

is it possible that creation science could be real science? This is the Genesis Factor. Two of the most basic requirements of the scientific method are that scientific theories must be testable and able to predict future discoveries. Evolutionary scientists say that creationism is not scientific because it fails these requirements. Their claims, however, are without merit. For example, creation scientist Dr. Russell Humphreys made several predictions about future findings in a paper published in a scientific journal in 1984. He began with the biblical description of the Earth and the planets having been created roughly 6,000 years ago, and that in the beginning, all the planets had a magnetic field. Based on the rate that the Earth's magnetic field is decaying, small planets like Mercury and Mars should have no magnetic field left. However, the strong fields they had at their creation should be recorded in their rocks. He also predicted the strengths of the magnetic fields of Uranus and Neptune. Later, Voyager 2 confirmed his predictions. Later on, the Mars Global Surveyor confirmed that the rocks of Mars do record a strong magnetic field in the past, just as predicted. While these findings support the Bible's repeated insistence that the creation is young, they provide us with another lesson. As in the past, there are still scientists who believe in creation, who publish scientific papers, and even live to see their theoretical predictions confirmed. For CreationMoments.com and the Genesis Factor, I'm Darren Marlar.

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Hey, Bible readers, I'm Tara Lee Cobble, and I'm your host for The God Shot on 88.7 Spirit FM. What, then, shall we say to these things? If God is for us, who can be against us? Romans 8:31. This is part of Paul's letter to the Christians in Rome who were experiencing severe persecution because they refused to worship the Roman emperor. They faced beatings and imprisonment and even tortured deaths. But Paul says God is working out his very good plan through their trials. Paul said God chose us, called us to himself, declared us righteous despite our sin, and uses our trials to conform us to the image of his son Jesus. That means our future is sealed and secure. Nothing can thwart God's plan to redeem his kids. No enemy, whether it's as big and powerful as Rome

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1: All right, it's time for the news, and election news here tonight is one of the three debates, number two, for city councilors at the Tidemark Theater. Doors open at 6:30, debates from 7 till 9. And then on Thursday, the remainder of the councillor prospects, the doors will open at 7 and go from 7:30 till 9:30. And you can go down there to the Tidemark Theater for the debate or watch it on Tidemark Theater's YouTube channel. Wednesday, today, is also the day for the advanced voting. This takes place from 8 a.m. till 8 p.m. at the community center. Next Wednesday, the 14th, there'll be the advanced voting again, taking place at the Sportplex from 8 a.m. to 8 p.m. And let's move on here to Mission Network News.
2: I'm Ruth Kramer with Mission Network News. First up, believers remember a traumatic day in Israel, yet offer reasons to hope. And then later, gospel workers awaken a sleeping giant in Africa. We'll explain what's happening in just a moment. First, October 7th, 2023, the darkest day in Jewish history since the end of the Holocaust. Palestinian terror group Hamas launched an attack on southern Israel that killed 1,200 people. 400 died at the Nova Festival alone. Militants took a further 251 hostages into Gaza, and wars began across the Middle East that continue to this day. Eric Mock of Slava Gospel Association says,
3: October 7th signals a lot of memories of grief and struggle. Yet for the people that live there, there's always a struggle. The people of Israel have always been under attack. Really, since the nation was reformed in 1945, there continues to be the threat of Hamas and Hezbollah and Houthis.
2: SGA supports Jewish background believers who came to Israel from the former Soviet Union.
3: Even with October 7th, they continue to press on to advance the gospel to their people. We're helping through biblical training, supporting national missionaries, and helping them reach their communities.
2: Religious leaders called the 2023 attacks on Israel evil. Yet God is using them to open the door for SGA-supported churches to share the love and gospel of Jesus. Pray for open hearts to receive this message.
3: Israel, in many ways, remains a very unreached country.
2: Elsewhere, when communities are displaced from their homes, there are many needs to consider. One that is often overlooked is education for children. However, Joe Neff of Teach Beyond feels this is one of the most important aspects to consider when it comes to the long-term success and well-being of refugee children. Without education, they're limited.
4: They're stuck in wherever they are, the situation, even if they get to go later to a place that has other resources, other opportunities, if they can't read and write at some basic level, it's really hard the older they get, and they're limited in what they can do and provide for their families.
2: Teach Beyond offers two different ministries to help meet these educational needs: Beyond Borders, which works specifically in refugee camps, and Open Schools Worldwide, which connects at-risk children, including refugees, with Christian volunteers to help teach them. They serve nearly 15,000 children in at least 15 countries. Ultimately, the goal is to equip these children so that if in the future they have an opportunity to attend school, they have the knowledge they need to continue their education. Pray that God would send more people, especially locals within these regions, to serve with Teach Beyond, and that He would equip the ministry with wisdom to know where He wants them to go next. And if you're a Christian in Africa looking for missionary training, a program in Ghana could be your next step. One Way Africa's Livingstone School of Missions has equipped hundreds of men and women in recent years, giving them both hands-on field experience and classroom training. Here's Ray Mensa, director of the Livingstone School of Missions.
5: By God's grace, we've trained over the years from 30 countries, but this year we have 37 from 14 countries. It's amazing.
2: In 2018, Africa became the continent with the most Christians in the world. Mensa sees Africa awakening as a missionary sending force.
5: Together, we want to see Africa mobilized. We want to see the whole church mobilized because God is calling us.
2: He recalls how Christians from Europe came to Africa centuries ago, bringing their coffins with them because they knew they wouldn't return home. Mensa believes African Christians have a responsibility to carry the gospel forward.
5: We have to wake up the sleeping giant. We have to tell every pastor, every leader, every Christian in Africa, you have a role to play in the Great Commission.
2: Bringing the good news of Jesus to the unreached can't be done alone. Find your place in the story.
5: And I believe together with the church in the United States, the church in Europe, the church in Asia, the church in the Pacific, together for the Great Commission, Africa and the other nations. I believe that we can do that together. We can reach the nations. We can reach the unreached. It is possible. With God, all things are possible.
2: 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I'm Liz Kramer.
1: And just on the anything is possible front, down in Brazil, the basically criminal socialist government has been overthrown in the election. Now, they cooked up a prosecution, kind of like they were trying on Donald Trump January 6th, that when Lula, the socialist dictator, won by like 1%, there was a protest, and they tried to protest, link the protest to the overthrow of the government. Everything staged, and they jailed Jair Bolsonaro for 28 years for insurrection. Well, what's happened in this election since they've had 4 years of this corruption? Jair Bolsonaro's wife, Michelle, ran and was elected by a landslide into the Senate. His son, Carlos, was also elected by a landslide into the Senate. His other son, Renan, was elected into Congress. His other son, Flavio, was a senator and ran for president and got 45% versus the dictator's 35%. And Bolsonaro's other son, Eduardo, has left Congress and is in the United States because the corrupt courts have said they will imprison him if he returns. They're dealing with the corrupt courts there as well. And hopefully Jair Bolsonaro gets out. Instead of the 28-year sentence, they also tried to assassinate him and injured him in the attempt. And yes, they're Christian, and God answers prayer, and their nation's being delivered. Amazing. He can do it here too. What's going to happen now with our weather? It looks like it's not the way they say it is. Now, yesterday was supposed to be rain. We didn't really get it. And what's happening today? Of course, Wednesday, sunny day. Thursday, also sunny day, 18 degrees. Thursday night, it says rain. Friday, rain as well, only 15 degrees. And by the way, we are getting one huge blast of a solar storm by Friday. Could even affect the radio station. It certainly affects ham radio. Saturday and Sunday are supposed to be sunny once again. And then cloudy for Thanksgiving.

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But guess what? We don't have a big 7-day cruise to give away. So why is our audience growing every year? Well, not because of gimmicks like warm, sunny cruises, but because of music and ministry that can warm the heart. We've seen the letters and emails about people whose souls were cold as ice, but they got thawed by the love of God. And no 7-day Caribbean cruise could accomplish that. So thanks for your ongoing financial support so we can keep the warm light of God's love shining all year long. 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
2: Oh, I think it reminds me that God is present with me always in every circumstance.

Wow, praise the Lord. Hey, I've been talking about being a person that's full of thanksgiving and praise unto God as we come especially into Thanksgiving here. It's the key to living life full. Thanksgiving is. It really, really is. Now, I know this by experience. Pardon me. When you have a thankful heart, I'll tell you what, your innards change. They do. The secular psychologists and psychiatrists call it cognitive therapy. And it means you set your mind on something positive. But the Bible was there a long time before therapists were, and the Bible is talking about the one you set your mind on is what God does. Not just something that's good in your life, but good God stuff. Come, ye thankful people, come. Raise the song of harvest home. All is safely gathered in. Ere the something begin. I can't remember all these old hymns that are coming to my mind. I have to go and look them up. You set your mind and your heart and your soul and then your mouth on the goodness and good things of God and how he's blessed and how he wants to bless and does bless and redeems and saves and loves and cures and heals and everything he does and will do. Now, cognitive therapy is just saying, think, it's just being doing Philippians 4. The secular psychologist, somebody discovered Philippians 4, whatever's lovely, whatever's true, whatever's a good report, think on these things, But I will tell you the secret of turning the key and activating it all. You might be trying to set your mind on something positive, and then it goes off and on and off and on and back and forth. Here's the key. It's what you say. When what's in your mind that you're trying to set it on becomes what you say with your lips, it's put into motion because God's kingdom is voice activated. That's right. Voice activated. How does a person become a Christian? They repent of their ways. That means you turn around your life. And you acknowledge with your lips, confess, is what the Bible says, the Lord Jesus Christ, and you shall be saved. Voice activated.

your heart changes direction, your actions change direction, but then your voice activates it. You confess the Lord Jesus Christ and believe in him in your heart, you shall be saved. Well, do the same thing with Thanksgiving. Do it today. Start now. Start thanking him today, right now. Start thanking him out loud. No, you know, maybe you got to do it while you're in the car or driving, listening to me because you're embarrassing yourself at home or something. Start doing it. Just saying, thank you, Jesus. Praise you, Jesus. I do it all the time. What a difference. What a difference. And then all the old hymns pop into my head. Here's another one. What a friend I have in Jesus, all my sins and griefs to bear. What a privilege to carry everything to God in prayer. How's that go? Do thy friends despise, forsake thee? Are you burdened with a load of care? Jesus will help in every weakness. Take it to the Lord in prayer. Oh, yeah. Become a person of thanksgiving.

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1: We're coming to thank the Lord today. Yes, it's Thanksgiving time. Bible says, for example, in 1 Chronicles 16:34, give thanks to the Lord, for he is good. His loving kindness endures forever. Paul said to Timothy, 1 Timothy 4:4, for everything created by God is good, nothing's to be rejected, it's to be received with gratitude and thanksgiving. 1 Thessalonians 5:18, he said, in everything, give thanks. This is the will of God for you in Christ.
2: My sin and my shame. You took my sickness and
1: oh, wow. So we are to thank the Lord. Well, I'm going to talk today about Thanksgiving, of course, because we're coming right into the holiday. And I want to encourage you to have a thankful heart. What a difference it makes. You know, you can't approach God complaining. You enter his gates with thanksgiving in your heart. You enter his courts with praise. And the gates is where things were administered in a kingdom. You want God's laws and God's ways to work on your behalf. You got to come with thanksgiving in your heart. You want God to hear your case. You're crying out to him. You come to his courts with praise. The court is the presence of the king. Matthew 19:26, Jesus said about the impossible things. With men, it's impossible. With God, all things are possible. To him who believes, Mark 9:23-24.
2: Oh, we thank you, Lord. Lift your voice.
1: We want to be thankful people. What a difference it makes. You get into the presence of God by the thanksgiving you express. Yes, Lord. Well, I'll tell you what. It's just amazing to know how good God is, how good he is, and that we as a nation thank him deliberately at this season of the year. Now, in Canada, Thanksgiving has been declared as a statutory holiday, and get this, the government declared it as Thanksgiving to God. Yes, they did. It started being celebrated way back 1879. It was celebrated November 6th as a national day of Thanksgiving, but was not fixed, however, until it 1957. Sometimes it was celebrated the third Monday in October and so on. But here we are, second Monday in October became Thanksgiving in Canada in 1957, and the government, the Parliament of Canada, made a proclamation. Then they said, quote, a day of general thanksgiving to Almighty God for the bountiful harvest with which Canada has been blessed is to be observed the second Monday in October. That's a pretty forward statement. Thank you, God. You wouldn't catch a government doing that now, would you? But they did, and that's in place, and it's written down there, and that is what we celebrate now. It is Thanksgiving to God. Enter in to the Thanksgiving to God. Oh, there's so much in Scripture that talks about giving thanks to God. That's for sure. I can participate in it. We want to participate in thanksgiving. Of course, it says, in everything give thanks, for this is God's will for you in Christ Jesus. First Chronicles 16:8 says, give thanks to the Lord, call upon his name, and make known his deeds among the people. Psalm 28, verse 7 says, the Lord is my strength and my shield. My heart trusts in him, and I am helped. Therefore, my heart exalts, and with my song, I will thank him. Praise God and thank you, God. So you got

0: things to thank the Lord for.
1: Wow. Praise you, God. We ought to be thanking the Lord. Think of a number of things. Celebrate it in whatever way you do this weekend. Take a deliberate time to stop and say, thank you, God. Begin to name, as that old song says, count your many blessings, name them one by one, and it will surprise you what the Lord has done. Count your blessings, name them one by one. You know that song? Count your blessings, see what God has done. Count your blessings. And then it goes on, same sort of thing, over and over again. We ought to do that. Can you do that? Will you do that? It's an act of faith. May I also say, as I think I mentioned yesterday, to give thanks to God is not to think thanks to God. It's to state with your lips thanks to God, because out of the abundance of the heart, the mouth speaks. It is with your lips that you engage your spirit. Did you know that? It's not with your mind. It's with your lips speaking from your heart that engages your spirit. That's why a person, when they confess Christ with their mouth and believe in their heart, they get saved, because it engages your spirit and engages faith. Say, thank you, God. Praise you, God. You know, I sometimes catch myself doing it publicly. You know, I just go along and I might be talking. All of a sudden I go, oh, thank you, God. And they look at me funny because I do it just around people. And then something in them often smiles. Because, yeah, suddenly they think, yeah, I do thank God. I will thank God. Now, you know what I want to do today with you is I want to introduce you to an idea of, let's thank God in advance. What do you mean, thank God in advance? Well, he promises his blessing, and even if you haven't seen a materialization of something, start to thank him anyway. One of the ones that I'm contending for is financial blessing. I realized just recently that God repeatedly is using me to be praying for governments and authorities in the city, and see answers to prayer, for which I thank him. For example, recently I was praying again in Campbell River. I've prayed this many times on the air, but praying again. Heavenly Father, we ask, we pray, we say, may the police find themselves in the right place at the right time and be able to intercept drug traffickers and criminal organizations trying to set up in Campbell River. Now, I prayed that sort of thing, and I've seen the same sort of answers happen in our newspaper. And again, it happened. They're at the right time, at the right place, at a hotel, and intercept a drug deal going down and arrest two drug traffickers come up from Vancouver trying to set up here. Remember, that was in the paper last week. Well, I look at it, and I'm going, you know what? A few days before that, I was praying for the police to be in the right place at the right time. I remember that. We prayed that before on Halloween. And it would happen. Now, I realize that God's given me faith because I've studied the Word, prayed the Word, preached the Word, all around interceding for government and authorities and having the right heart, the heart of love and blessing towards the nation, pleading the blood of Jesus over the land and over people. I can pray, and I know how to pray, and effectively do pray for cities, governments, and nations. It's interesting. You might say, well, why didn't they choose this? Why did that happen? Whatever. Well, people are still free in their choices. I'm praying for, you know, God's influence to happen, God's power to come into play. People always, even in the face of God's power, even when God confronts people, people still have to make their choices. But we see amazing things take place sometimes. Now, I thank God for that. But let me say this. What about other areas where my faith is weak? One of them has been the blessings of God. I've seen blessings of God in my life, but to amp it up, he wants to bless us so much that we overflow financially so we can bless other people. That's been my heart desire, and then desire for the ministry, and it hasn't been that way. We have just enough sometimes. I make sacrifices and go and work at other things to make this go, but God's promise is more than enough. And you know, as I look in the book of Galatians, I want to say thank you to God ahead of time for his

blessings. Why? Because he says specifically here that those who are of faith are sons of Abraham. That's in Galatians 3. The gospel was announced beforehand to Abraham, saying to Abraham, "And you shall all the nations of the earth be blessed." So those that are of faith are blessed along with Abraham. In other words, God blessed Abraham so he'd be a blessing. We receive the blessing because we're in Christ, who is Abraham's seed. Later on, he says, verse 13, "Christ redeemed us from the curse of the law, became a curse for us." And verse 14 says, "So that in Christ Jesus, the blessings of Abraham might come to us Gentiles, and we receive the promise of Spirit through faith." In other words, the Holy Spirit by faith brings the blessing of God that was working in Abraham's life into our life as well. That's what it's saying there. Do you believe that? He wants to, yes, bless us with the same kind of blessings Abraham had, which were incredible, so that we might be a blessing to people. That's exactly why Abraham was blessed. Galatians 3:29, "If you are Christ's, then you are Abraham's seed or offspring, and you inherit the promise made to Abraham." Now you can go back in the Old Testament and see how he was blessed and prospered, how Israel, his progeny, prospered. For example, look in Deuteronomy 28, I think it is, and a whole bunch of other places, and you will see the most astonishing, amazing things. The Lord will command his blessing on you. Your barns are going to overflow, and you'll be blessed in all you undertake. Deuteronomy 28, verse 8. Now I'm saying, God, you said that's mine. I thank you for it in advance because I want it happening. I want to be thanking for it as I see it happening, but I'm thanking for you in advance right now here on Thanksgiving. Thank you, God. Now, just to wrap this up, I have just recently heard and read here prophecy was given to George Pearson. George is the son-in-law of Kenneth Copeland. Here's what God said to him about getting him to believe that God wanted to bless him. God said, and now we can take it to me. God says to me, God says to you, "I'm demanding that you break out of the religious, restricted, poverty, inferior, mediocre, below standard, cut back, barely getting by, small-minded, cheapskate mentality, that limited box that you've been in concerning what I want to do in you, for you, and through you," says God. Oh, yeah. You know what? I repented when I read that. Yeah, I've been cheapskate, small-minded, barely getting by, and I want to say thank you, God, for multiplying your blessings to us, to me. Then God said, "You've been restrained by three things. You lack a trust in my word. Secondly, you've let negative events pile up over the years. They were designed by Satan to erode away your hope and zeal and cause you to give up. And thirdly, you have a fear of failure, fear of not making it, and a fear to step out in faith." Oh, yeah, I identified with that. And I am saying, Lord, that broken off in Jesus' name. And then he says, God says, "It's a new day, a new time, a new hour. I'm commanding you to stretch out further with your faith than you ever have before. Stretch out, stretch, stretch forth, and see it with faith. See it. Through the eye of faith, you can see the exceeding, superabundant provision above all you can think, say, or ask. Call on it by faith. See it with the eye of faith. My blessing, my exceeding provision and awaits for the body of Christ. But you have to come up over those limitations to this untapped realm. Aim your faith higher. Call for the harvest. Raise up the standard. Set a new mark. Lift up your eyes. Look and see." Now, can you say, praise God? I am declaring publicly on the airwaves today, I am thanking God for the blessing that he's releasing into this ministry, into my life, into my family, every kind of blessing, the blessing of provision and finances, the blessing of healing, wholeness, and health, sound-mindedness, the breakthroughs with faith projects that put us over the top to bless Campbell River and the world in the name of Jesus. Thank you, God,
All I can say is hallelujah. Thank you, God, for that. In Jesus' name, will you join me in praising God and giving thanksgiving, even in advance of what He wants to do, knowing He wants to pour out life and blessing? Stop with the mediocre, small-minded thinking and become a person of thanksgiving and praise, expecting God to do more than we think, say, and ask. In Jesus' name. Yeah, hallelujah. Take hold of it, believe it, and thank Him.

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It was a particularly moving moment at the funeral for President Ronald Reagan. The Air Force flyover called the Missing Man Formation. Four jets roar overhead. One suddenly veers out of the formation, soaring upward out of sight and leaving a big hole where he had just been. Someday that missing man is going to be me. That missing man or woman is going to be you. And we never know when. The people and the priorities of Earth will be history, and you'll be one of two places. Heaven, where you can only go if all your sins have been forgiven by God, or hell, where the death penalty for running our own lives is paid. God doesn't want anyone to pay that price. He sent His beloved Son to carry our sins in His body on the tree. That's how much He loves you. But you'll never experience that love unless you give yourself to Jesus as the only one who can get your sins erased from God's book. This could be your day to get things settled with Him. We'd love to help if you'll call us at 888-NEED-HIM, 888-NEED-HIM.

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1: You may not know that cotton candy has only one ingredient, colored sugar. It's appealing because it's creatively inserted with a lot of air. But put a little pressure with your hand on cotton candy and it shrinks down to nothing. Do you have cotton candy faith? For faith that can thrive through pressure, make sure to base your life on the Word of God instead of just emotions so you can grow beyond the delicate cotton candy faith.

Hey, Bible readers, I'm Tara Lee Cobble, and I'm your host for The God Shot on 88.7 Spirit FM. He who did not spare his own son, but gave him up for us all, how will he not also with him graciously give us all things? Romans 8:32. The Apostle Paul wrote these words to the Christians in Rome who were experiencing persecution and even death because they refused to worship the Roman emperor. Despite their trials, Paul says God is working out his very good plan to bless them. In fact, God has already given us the most incredible gift of all by sending his son Jesus to pay our sin debt. That's the only way we can have a relationship with God at all. And if he gave us something as valuable as Jesus, he certainly won't skimp on giving us everything else we need. Whatever you need today, he knows. And he is at work in your trials to bless you. He's where the joy is. To hear The God Shot again or to share it with friends, go to spiritfm.ca and click the God Shot link.

All right, that's Big Tent Revival there, and get into the big tent and have a revival. I remember being at some of those with Len Lindstrom, and oh my goodness, the Spirit of God fell, and we saw some amazing miracles in the presence of God, and people saved, and just great. And I want to have more big tent revivals that can tent up the whole city. Wouldn't that be good? We need it desperately. Boy, I tell you. Anyway, Terry here this morning at the radio station Spirit FM. Just got in here, got our nice new kitchen floor almost completely in. And it kind of was a slate look. It came out a lot more busy than we expected. It clashes with our couch in the family room. Of course, but we were going to replace the couch anyway. It's just a really old thing, and that was part of the plan. But it's kind of weird when you know, your samples and everything thinks it's going to be perfect the way you want it, and it didn't come out exactly the way you want it. And boy, it ever nice and clean and beautiful looking. It's really good. Weather today, a high of 18 and a bit of rain tonight, and then 15, sun and cloud on Friday. And then Saturday, more rain and 16. Sunday and Monday for Thanksgiving. It's supposed to be sunny, but boy, it's getting cold overnight there in the weekend, down to 6 overnight. We're definitely heading into fall here. We're officially at fall, you know. So there we go. And our Rolodex of Faith says, because this is Thursday, October 8th already, it says, "He who loves me," Jesus said, "will be loved by my Father, and I will love him." Isn't that neat? You love Jesus, the Father will love you. That's why we pursue Jesus. That's part of it. Jesus purposely pursued quiet with the Father, that sacred space worthy of sacrifice, where the urgent bows to the eternal, a gift, not a waste of time with God. I think that's really good. I'm going to spend some time with the Lord, get my guitar out in a few minutes, and just as I do some mornings, have a little bit of worship personal with God. Let's see, what have I got coming up here? The words I would say, side with prophet coming next.

Under Eternity. That's pretty neat, isn't it? Nice song here. It's Terry in the morning. Boy, I'm just looking at some of the news out there. You know, Quebec just had its provincial election, and it's kind of like conservatives and the Parti Quebecois swept the province, as liberals only got in Montreal, I think, but conservatives got in Quebec City. Oh, my goodness. Amazing. But the Quebec's new premier-elect is saying he's moving to ban the king's representative from his government swearing-in ceremony, refuses to take the oath to the king. This is something weird. I thought Canada had her own constitution and were independent. And then Mark Carney emphasized our allegiance to the king, King Charles, the globalist. And, you know, and he wants to couple us with that. And I thought, what is that about? And I looked it up, and no. When Pierre Elliott Trudeau repatriated the Constitution, we're still under the crown in England. What? I thought we were a sovereign nation. We're not a sovereign nation, folks. Canada is still not a sovereign nation. What is that about? I don't want to be going through what they're going through in England and Ireland and EU and sheepers creepers, man. So anyway, Paul St-Pierre Plamondon, who's the premier-elect, said he's seeking legal advice so that the lieutenant governor will not take place in the swearing-in of the MNA, National Assembly, members of the National Assembly or something. He says this, it's abnormal. Something is abnormal about a foreign king telling us what to do. I get it, you know. Now, if we ever join the EU, boy, they tell everybody what to do. I was over there on one of my ministry trips in London, down in Kensington, right downtown, and I'm staying with friends there, and they're telling me about the EU imposing its will on UK. It was bad, man, real bad. I mean, they're telling farmers how to farm. They're telling sausage makers what they can put in their sausage and their cheese. You know, like, they just want to run everything, and we're wanting to link ourselves to that, and Carney's complaining about Trump. Like, what's up? And, of course, we're just finding out now that all these new big swinging deals that Carney supposedly got with the new pipeline, this is not going to happen. I told you guys. Doesn't sound like it's going to happen now. And he's got some swinging sweetheart deal with Chinese steel companies to put together this massive infrastructure in Kitimat. Like, why not Canadian? Nope. China again. Here we go. All our money being pumped out of the country. I tell you, we're being looted. And so anyway, good sign in Quebec as they're looking at banning the king's representative, refusing to take the oath to the king. He calls it a lie. And that's his first act in the legislature to do something about this abnormal thing with a foreign king. Anyway, the power belongs to the people, he says. Finally, someone with the courage to act. Isn't that amazing? Amazing. So, and then, you know, next one down is Alberta. Bunch of European Union countries having elections. We'll see what that does. I mean, there is a whole lot of shaking going on. Ba-doop-ba-doop-ba-doop-ba-doop-boop-boop-boop. Didn't I tell you that was coming in? It is. It is, it is, it is. In the name of Jesus. In his Bible. But yet once more, the Lord says, I will shake not only the heavens, but the heavens and the earth. That those things that can be shaken will be shaken. And those things that cannot be shaken will remain. And we are receiving a kingdom which cannot be shaken. This is New Testament for you guys. That's why you see upheavals in the world. God lets the upheavals manifest. He's in back of many of them. Or just let them run or pushes them to the front or something. But so that things that man has done and man builds and man makes get shaken down so that his kingdom stands forth. Just, it means it's time. Rise up and shine and give God the glory, glory. Wow. The kingdom of God in the earth. Wow, isn't that amazing? Let me see. I'm gonna look for that kingdom. I've got a couple of kingdom songs. August Rain. What is that one? Let me listen. I'm gonna sample here.

0: else have I got here? Here Comes the Kingdom, Jake Fretz. What's that sound like?
1: Children walk with him. New one.
0: I want to see. Build Your Kingdom. Here, I got five copies of that in there. What's that about? And then I've got The Kingdom of God here. Let me see. Behold, I give you the keys to the kingdom. What's that sound like? Oh, I think I played that today already. The Kingdom of God here. Where do I stand? Thy Kingdom Come. I did that one. I'm just sampling. Yeah. And then the other one is this one. We did that one. Okay, so we got a couple of Kingdom songs coming up. I'll do White Cross as well, I think. Oh, wow, that is a really old, beautiful song. So here we go. Kingdom of God songs coming up. August Rain, and then White Cross from way back in the kingdom, and then one from that I put together here, The Kingdom of God here. Where do I stand? Yeah. Okay. Is that good? Sounding good to you? I think that will be pretty good. Okay, here we go. August Rain coming next.

0: My Jesus, 'cause he's got a better plan.
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2: Yeah, that sounds pretty good, doesn't it? Jason Upton coming down there to Victoria. He's a great worship leader, sure. And hope that, you know, if you're into worship and all that, I guess he's going to have Q&As and leadership sessions and all that. I probably myself aren't going to get to it, but maybe you're interested in that. So that's all coming up too. Big deal, too, to get him on the island here. Let's see what else is up. I got a couple things coming in here. Diane Nolan from Victoria. And she has Stepping to the Next Step of Leadership of Faith and Training the Trainers, A Life of Equipping Leaders. But she sent me a couple things. I don't have the date for that at all here. It's no date on the little poster. And then the other one has got, let's see, October 19th, 22nd, next week in Victoria, Global Leadership Conference Canada Nations meeting here, Power Ministries International. And that's pretty pricey to do that, but you might check it out at, what's the website? Power Ministries International USA. They've got a branch here. www.powerministries.life. There's a .life now. I didn't know that. Okay, you might check that out. And what else is on? Boy, well, I went yesterday to vote in the election and the preamble, pre-vote, pre-deal thing. You know, get her done. I know who I'm voting for. And Kermit Dahl and team, basically. He has a group of folks that I would recommend, too. You can see them at the top of Dogwood Hill there. They've all got their big posters up there together. And but the incumbents from city council, the city council we've got now is, I've got to say, the best one ever. Really, seriously. It is, well, at least in my time, and I was there for 15 years doing video of all the council meetings, so I know what it's about. I know what councils are like, and boy, oh boy, I hope they all get back in. So anyway.

0: all of that going on, and the grace and goodness and blessing and love and kindness of God to you. It's Thanksgiving time, and you're going to hear some focus on Thanksgiving. Maybe I'll put up a little bit of inspiration for you right now. Let's hear what this one is.
1: Wow, praise the Lord.

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Pardon me. When you have a thankful heart, I'll tell you what, your innards change. They do. You know, the secular psychologists and psychiatrists call it cognitive therapy. You know, it means you set your mind on something positive. But the Bible was there a long time before therapists were, and the Bible is talking about the one you set your mind on is what God does. Not just something that's good in your life, but, you know, good God stuff. Come, ye thankful people, come. Raise the song of harvest home. All is safely gathered in. Yeah, ere the harvest something begin. I can't remember all these old hymns that are coming to my mind. I have to go and look them up. You set your mind and your heart and your soul and then your mouth on the goodness and good things of God and how he's blessed and how he wants to bless and does bless and redeems and saves and loves and cures and heals and everything he does and will do. Now, cognitive therapy is just saying, think, you know, it's just being doing Philippians 4. The secular psychologist, oh, somebody discovered Philippians 4, you know, whatever's lovely, whatever's true, whatever's a good report, think on these things, you know. But I will tell you the secret of turning the key and activating it all. You might be trying to set your mind on something positive, and then it goes off and on and off and on and back and forth. Here's the key. It's what you say. When what's in your mind that you're trying to set it on becomes what you say with your lips, it's put into motion because God's kingdom is voice activated. That's right. Voice activated. How does a person become a Christian? They repent of their ways. That means you turn around your life. And you acknowledge with your lips, confess, is what the Bible says, the Lord Jesus Christ, and you shall be saved. Voice activated. Your heart changes direction, your actions change direction, but then your voice activates it. You confess the Lord Jesus Christ and believe in him in your heart, you shall be saved. Well, do the same thing with Thanksgiving. Do it today. Start now. Start thanking him today, right now. Start thanking him out loud. No, you know, maybe you got to do it while you're in the car or driving listening to me because you're embarrassing yourself at home or something. Start doing it. Just saying, thank you, Jesus. Praise you, Jesus. I do it all the time. What a difference. What a difference. And then all the old hymns pop into my head. Here's another one. What a friend I have in Jesus, all my sins and griefs to bear. What a privilege to carry everything to God in prayer. How's that go? Do thy friends despise, forsake thee? Are you burdened with a load of care? Jesus will help in every weakness. Take it to the Lord in prayer. Oh, yeah. Become a person of thanksgiving.

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1: Yeah, Terry here at the top of the hour. I was just talking to you a minute ago, but I might as well give you the weather update as we head on into Thanksgiving weekend. Yay! McCarran's got the turkey thawing in the fridge already. I think it takes 3 or 4 days to thaw that thing. And it seems to me, even though we do that every year, I'm pulling out frozen giblets from the guts of the thing. But anyway, turkey, I love turkey. After a couple of days, I don't love it, but first day, I love it. Mainly the stuffing. And I always make too much because, would you believe my kids and grandkids, they all want, they all want stovetop stuffing, and I like homemade with all the junk in it, you know, sausage and chestnuts if I get them and all that, you know. Anyway, give thanks with a grateful heart. Give thanks to the Holy One. Give thanks for Jesus, God's Son. And now let the weak say, I am strong. Let the poor say, I am rich for what he's done for us. Give thanks. That's a good word for you. All right, Manifest comes next.
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2: Isn't that good music? I really like that stuff, that bluesy, rockin', that's my kind of stuff. You know, my dad was into classical, and my mom, she was incredible, kind of a

0: soloist, opera and soprano. Very, very, very good. But I was always into bluesy rock. I still am. I mean, it's my thing, you know. And anyway, Terry here with you this morning. Praise to the Lord. Just getting the show in. I just got the new show in from Dan Hoffman for the for Sunday. And he got some Thanksgiving stuff. It should be in there playing. There should be Thanksgiving in here. Where is it anyway? Let me see. I can't. Is there Thanksgiving? Where are you? Huh. Should be playing already. Well, I'll be. Maybe it's playing. I don't recognize it. It just comes up in the ad breaks or something. But yeah, I'll have to check that out. That's weird. It's supposed to be doing that by now. Let me see here. I'm going to, why not? Let's find Thanksgiving and I'll play one. I have a couple in mind here. You remember WKRP in Cincinnati? Remember those guys? Well, you have to be old enough. I watch these old, I mean, it's decades old. But it's funny, they're running the radio station in Cincinnati. It was a failing station, and they tried to convert over to rock. And the millionaire mama that owns it's got her flunky son running the place. And the whole object of the station is to lose money so it can be a write-off. But they make it go. And anyway, one of the things I do for Thanksgiving is have a turkey drop. They're going to drop turkeys from a helicopter. You ever hear this? Anyway, I'll play it for you. Here, listen.
1: And I think I hear something now. The crowd is moving out into the parking area. And, oh yes, I can see it now. It's a helicopter. And it's coming this way.
2: A helicopter?
1: It's flying something behind it. I can't quite make it out. It's a large banner. And it says, Happy W-K-R-P. What a sight, ladies and gentlemen, what a sight. The copter seems to be circling the parking area now. I guess it's looking for a place to land. No, something just came out of the back of the helicopter. It's a dark object. Perhaps a skydiver plummeting to the earth from only 2,000 feet in the air. Second, third. No parachutes yet.
3: I can't tell just yet what they are, but...
4: Oh, my God, they're talking! Oh, Johnny, can you get this? Oh, they're crashing to the earth right in front of my eyes! I just went to the windshield of a parked car!
5: Isn't this terrible? Running around, pushing each other? Oh, my goodness! Oh, the humanity! People are running about. The turkeys are hitting the ground like sacks of wet cement. I don't know how much longer the crowd is running for their lives. I think I'm going to step inside. I can't stay out here and watch this anymore.
6: No, I can't go in there.
7: 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I don't know how much longer I can hold my position here, Johnny. The crowd...
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0: You enjoy that? Oh man, oh man. WKRP in Cincinnati. Well, we haven't tried any of those things. We have a goofy staff or nothing. We haven't got staff here, but you know, I had to just play that for you anyway, because we're getting ready for Thanksgiving. We should have Thanksgiving things in here today in the what do you call it? The log. I should be having some Thanksgiving show ads and stuff like that. So I've got to check it out. I'm not sure why it's not working here. It's so weird, isn't it? Huh. Should be stuff like this.
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0: Yeah, there you go. So, yeah, some of that should be playing through the day here. And I'm looking for it. Okay, so we'll have to do a search of my engine. It should be showing up. And I don't see it anywhere. Why aren't you showing up? Look at that. It isn't. It isn't showing up here. Something weird with my system. I've got to go in there and check it out. Okay. Well, that the humanity of it all, but I want to give you the best in broadcasting enjoyment here at Spirit FM. Let me see what else is going on here. I'm just looking through. Oh, tonight is the third city council councilor debate, the people running for city council. Brittany Colville, Don Kalansky, Lucas Schuler, and Ferris Sterling are going to debate. They're all folks that no incumbents there. They've had the incumbents have all come through. And the Chamber of Commerce presents it at the Tidemark Theater. I believe this one is 7 till 9. Maybe it opens at 7 at 7:30 till 9:30. Doesn't say. Certainly got in large letters the land acknowledgement that we're on the unceded territory of the Liquitoc people. But no time. Anyway, that's odd. I believe it's opening at 7 and 7:30 tonight. Last night was 6:30 and it started at 7. Okay, so that's the candidates meeting tonight. I already voted. But very, very interesting. Let's see here. Let's move on. We'll play Captain the Hunter Brothers, and I'll see what's going on with my Thanksgiving stuff.

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3: Yeah, I'm pretty good there. It's Terry with you here at the radio station. I got my whole Thanksgiving thing set up working right, I think. And, of course, Thanksgiving stuff is playing. So you're going to start hearing some Thanksgiving little ads and jingles and funny things and all of that. I had it set to start tomorrow, so I backed it all up and got it to start today and reloaded it, and she'll come on in a sec. Okay. But anyway, blessings to you guys. I just saw something on, where was this, Facebook or X or someplace, about Donald Trump rebuilding the temple in Jerusalem. Now, I've said this for a bunch of years now. If the pattern, and it is, God uses things that are like recurring patterns in the Bible. He does it so that we recognize what he's up to if you're open-hearted to God and if you're open to what is righteous versus what is wicked. It's easy to see what government is righteous and what government is wicked. Boy, are we being whitewashed in Canada about what's really going on in the U.S. I tell you, when they round up criminals and deport the criminal ones out of the country and stop corruption, and the reason places like Brazil and almost all of South America now has turned back from communism and socialism and ending what's only the wickedness in South America is because Donald Trump cut off U.S. aid, a government agency supposedly supporting the the world's humanitarian efforts. And it was all going into this, yes, that's humanitarian effort to overthrow the government in Brazil and stuff like that. And the president of Brazil that's getting ousted, maybe, we hope, Lula, his, you know, longtime compatriot, worked with guys like Fidel Castro and all that. And it's just bad news, man. But it's interesting what's going on. And I look at the types and shadows in the Bible of Trump being like Cyrus. And I've been saying for years now, if that is true, and I believe it is, I believe before he's finished his presidency, you'll see them moving towards rebuilding the temple in Jerusalem. God is using him to stop globalists from taking over the world. We are just a hair from that happening. And right up to the line, I'm telling you. And, but it's a setup to change the entire world's alignments to fit what comes in the end times biblically, including the huge revival that's going to sweep the earth, which is what I'm looking forward to, but including also a temple rebuilt in Jerusalem. And I know I've been saying it. I haven't seen anybody else saying about Trump doing that. I haven't until now. I'm not saying nobody was. But what's interesting is a bunch of rabbis in Jerusalem sent him a letter about doing it. Now, listen to this report. It's really interesting. Come on. Oh, this was on Facebook today. All right, I'm trying to call it up. Let's see if it comes up. Will it come up? Okay, why isn't it coming up? I got no audio. Oh, wait a minute. I'm going to try to fix it. Here we go.
4: Trump. I got to quote this to you. Just hang with me. And this is from Rabbi Kenneth Cohen. He said, "Mr. Trump, rebuild the third temple. You're the most powerful man on earth. When it comes to the Middle East, every president has tried to build his legacy by forcing an unrealistic settlement on the parties in conflict. I would like to suggest to you, build your legacy in a way that hasn't been attempted for a couple thousand years. Mr. Trump, you have developed some of the most amazing."
3: Now, what legacy would he be talking about hasn't been attempted for a couple thousand years? That would be Cyrus rebuilding the temple. Amazing.
4: "Building projects in your career. Rebuilding the third temple would be your most ambitious project by far, right? The temple was a place that brought peace to the world, and the rabbis in the Talmud stated that if the nations of the world had known how much they benefited from the temple, they never would have destroyed it. Mr. Trump, by building the third temple, you will help bring back morality and holiness to the world. It will cause everyone to want to get closer to God and elevate themselves to a more righteous, caring individual. Knowing the temple service will be restored to the holiest place on earth, quote, it will have a ripple effect on the whole world. You bet it will. And then he goes on and says this. Now, as for the details as to how to do the actual construction, the Temple Institute is ready to assist you. Rumor has it, direct quote, there is even a red heifer waiting for service. So many people laughed at you when you decided to run for president. They're not laughing anymore. I know you like challenges and you want to make your mark on the world. As crazy as all this sounds, Mr. Trump, you might be the one to pull this off. Oh, and by the way, as an added bonus for getting the job done, rebuilding the temple will be the coming of the Messiah.
0: Oh, no, my goodness.
4: That's how they're baiting him. In the second term, they already think he's the Cyrus guy. It's in turbo mode since he helped free the hostages. You don't just have the coins in the first term, coins in the second term. They're all ready to go. But they're literally baiting him with his, dare I say, his ego, make your mark. That nobody's done this. But you're an expert in building. This is it. This is all you can do. Oh, man. And then knowing Trump's ego. And then this is it. He's only got a couple years to go. Do your thing, dude. Right? It's like, I had to share that with you because that's.
0: I'm glad you did.
4: That's literally what they're doing.
0: Wow.
3: Isn't that something? Man. So there you go. Starting to talk. They got Rabbi Cohen, whoever he is from Jerusalem. The Temple Institute, by the way, I've been tracking this. I've been reporting it on Spirit FM. A few years ago, they finally got a red heifer. They've been breeding and watching for the perfect. The heifer is a young cow, never calved. It has this beautiful red fur. What the red heifer is for is they would sacrifice the red heifer. They don't do it in the temple. They do it outside. It was done sort of adjacent, at a distance outside the camp. When they had Jerusalem, had the temple, they were doing it over in the Mount of Olives. The sacrifice of the red heifer

0: Antichrist, he's here, he's going to come now, and blah, blah, blah, blah, blah, blah, blah. And I've always said to them, no, there cannot be the end time scenario we read in Thessalonians and Daniel and all that until the temple is rebuilt. Certain things have not happened, but we're rushing there right now. I think it's going to happen. And you get ready, man. Get ready for incredible things. Okay, now, thank you, God. See, God's in charge of all this. God's doing this. And God has to overthrow the globalist communist empire system that shakes, you know, just basically loots the nations right now. If he's going to bring this other thing in, he will overthrow. Mark Carney, he's dragging Canada down the losing side. He's trying to hang on. He's doubling down on it. It's done. It's going. It will be completely trampled underfoot. And who knows what's going to happen. But anywho, that aside, I'm going to play. I don't know what it is. I got the Thanksgiving things coming up now, so it's a big folder full of Thanksgiving things. I'm going to play one. Here we go.
1: How are you going to spend Thanksgiving?
2: Sit and eat turkey, and football is a big part of that.
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Hey, Bible readers, I'm Tara Lee Cobble, and I'm your host for The God Shot on 88.7 Spirit FM. Who shall bring any charge against God's elect? It is God who justifies. Romans 8:33. This is part of a letter the Apostle Paul wrote to the Christians in Rome who were experiencing persecution and even death because they refused to worship the Roman emperor. Despite their trials, Paul says God is working out his very good plan to bless them. In fact, God has already given us the most incredible gift of all by sending his son Jesus to pay our sin debt. We started out as his enemies, but Paul said God chose us and called us to himself. As people who have been adopted into God's family, God has the final say. Even though we're sinners, he calls us saints. Even though we're guilty, our debt and our sentence have both been paid in full by Jesus. Praise God. He's where the joy is. To hear The God Shot again or to share it with friends, go to spiritfm.ca and click the God Shot link.

And that's Campbell River's own Rodrigo Figueroa. Actually, haven't seen him for quite a while, but yeah, from his CD way back.

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There's something from way back. Elvin Slaughter. And boy, is he big voice and Lord, somebody needs me or something. Can't remember. I can't see the whole title here. Okay, Terry in the morning, just wrapping her up. And Anna's coming this afternoon. Nice day out there. It's supposed to rain a little tonight. And I can't wait to get home. I'm going to see whether our kitchen and family room floor are completely done. It's really nice, but I'm disappointed. We laid out a sample, and it's kind of like slate look and all this, and it was going to be pretty good. But now that the whole room's full of it, it's really like, oh, busy. Oh, my goodness. But it clashes with our couch. We got the old couch and love seat in the family room, but it's so old, we're talking about replacing it anyway. Really needs replacing. And, you know, we're redoing the kitchen, but it doesn't fit in as good as we thought it would with what's there now. It'll fit in with what we do later. But it sure is nicer than what we had. Oh, my goodness. Yes. Thank you, Lord, for a nice new floor. And I don't know. What can I say? Praise God. God is good all the time. And I'm into the Thanksgiving thing. We're getting Thanksgiving stuff going now. Should we do another Thanksgiving thing? Okay.

0: Jesus is all. Woo, he's all. Amen. Praise and glory.
1: In a galaxy not far away, a rebel pilot faced the strangest of battles.
2: Ooh, that was close. Where did it come from? Defense shield activate.
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5: Wow, praise the Lord. Hey, I've been talking about being a person that's full of thanksgiving and praise unto God as we come especially into Thanksgiving here. It's the key to living life full. Thanksgiving is. It really, really is. Now, I know this by experience. Pardon me. When you have a thankful heart, I'll tell you what, your innards change. They do. The secular psychologists and psychiatrists call it cognitive therapy. And it means you set your mind on something positive. But the Bible was there a long time before therapists were, and the Bible is talking about the one you set your mind on is what God does. Not just something that's good in your life, but good God stuff. Come, ye thankful people, come, raise the song of harvest home, all is safely gathered in, ere the something begin. I can't remember all these old hymns that are coming to my mind. I have to go and look them up. You set your mind and your heart and your soul and then your mouth on the goodness and good things of God and how he's blessed and how he wants to bless and does bless and redeems and saves and loves and cures and heals and everything he does and will do. Now, cognitive therapy is just saying, think, it's just being doing Philippians 4. The secular psychologist, somebody discovered Philippians 4, whatever's lovely, whatever's true, whatever's a good report, think on these things, but I will tell you the secret of turning the key and activating it all. You might be trying to set your mind on something positive, and then it goes off and on, then off, then on, and back and forth. Here's the key. It's what you say. When what's in your mind that you're trying to set it on becomes what you say with your lips, it's put into motion because God's kingdom is voice activated. That's right. Voice activated. How does a person become a Christian? They repent of their ways. That means you turn around your life and you acknowledge with your lips, confess, is what the Bible says, the Lord Jesus Christ, and you shall be saved. Voice activated. Your heart changes direction. Your actions change direction, but then your voice activates it. You confess the Lord Jesus Christ and believe in him in your heart, you shall be saved. Well, do the same thing with Thanksgiving. Do it today. Start now. Start thanking him today, right now. Start thanking him out loud. No, you know, maybe you got to do it while you're in the car or driving listening to me because you're embarrassing yourself at home or something. Start doing it. Just saying, thank you, Jesus. Praise you, Jesus. I do it all the time. What a difference. What a difference. And then all the old hymns pop into my head. Here's another one. What a friend I have in Jesus. All my sins and griefs to bear. What a privilege to carry everything to God in prayer. How's it go? Do thy friends despise, forsake thee? Are you burdened with a load of care? Jesus will help in every weakness. Take it to the Lord in prayer. Oh, yeah. Become a person of thanksgiving.
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0: A constant bombardment of mental stimuli that never stops. But there's something you're missing. It's time you turn the power button off and spend time with God to recharge your spirit. Some prayer and some Bible reading. Some quiet time. In the Bible, in 1 Kings chapter 19, God showed the prophet Elijah that he could be best found in the quiet. First, God made a powerful wind that tore the mountains apart and shattered the rocks, but it says the Lord was not in the wind. Then he sent an earthquake, but the Lord was not in the earthquake. After the earthquake came a fire, but the Lord was not in the fire. But after all that, Elijah could finally hear him in a still, small voice. You are caught in a constant storm of media, and it drowns out the still, small voice of God. So turn off this storm and listen for God. He's waiting for you if you come to the quiet.
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2: All right, it's time for the news, and election news here tonight is one of the three debates, number two, for city councilors at the Tidemark Theater. Doors open at 6:30, debates from 7 till 9, and then on Thursday, the remainder of the councilor prospects, the doors will open at 7 and go from 7:30 till 9:30, and you can go down there to the Tidemark Theater for the debate or watch it on Tidemark Theater's YouTube channel. Wednesday, today, is also the day for the advanced voting. This takes place from 8 a.m. to 8 p.m. at the community center. Next Wednesday, the 14th, there'll be the advanced voting again, taking place at the Sportplex from 8 a.m. to 8 p.m. And let's move on here to Mission Network News.
3: I'm Ruth Kramer with Mission Network News. First up, believers remember a traumatic day in Israel, yet offer reasons to hope. And then later, gospel workers awaken a sleeping giant in Africa. We'll explain what's happening in just a moment. First, October 7th, 2023, the darkest day in Jewish history since the end of the Holocaust. Palestinian terror group Hamas launched an attack on southern Israel that killed 1,200 people. 400 died at the Nova Festival alone. Militants took a further 251 hostages into Gaza, and wars began across the Middle East that continue to this day. Eric Mock of Slava Gospel Association says,
4: October 7th signals a lot of memories of grief and struggle. Yet for the people that live there, there's always a struggle. The people of Israel have always been under attack. Really, since the nation was reformed in 1945, there continues to be the threat of Hamas and Hezbollah and Houthis.
3: SGA supports Jewish background believers who came to Israel from the former Soviet Union.
4: Even with October 7th, they continue to press on to advance the gospel to their people. We're helping through biblical training, supporting national missionaries, and helping them reach their communities.
3: Religious leaders called the 2023 attacks on Israel evil. Yet God is using them to open the door for SGA-supported churches to share the love and gospel of Jesus. Pray for open hearts to receive this message.
4: Israel, in many ways, remains a very unreached country.
3: Elsewhere, when communities are displaced from their homes, there are many needs to consider. One that is often overlooked is education for children. However, Joe Neff of Teach Beyond feels this is one of the most important aspects to consider when it comes to the long-term success and well-being of refugee children. Without education, they're limited.
5: They're stuck in wherever they are, the situation, even if they get to go later to a place that has other resources, other opportunities. If they can't read and write at some basic level, it's really hard the older they get, and they're limited in what they can do and provide for their families.
3: Teach Beyond offers two different ministries to help meet these educational needs: Beyond Borders, which works specifically in refugee camps, and Open Schools Worldwide, which connects at-risk children, including refugees, with Christian volunteers to help teach them. They serve nearly 15,000 children in at least 15 countries. Ultimately, the goal is to equip these children so that if in the future they have an opportunity to attend school, they have the knowledge they need to continue their education. Pray that God would send more people, especially locals within these regions, to serve with Teach Beyond, and that He would equip the ministry with wisdom to know where He wants them to go next. And if you're a Christian in Africa looking for missionary training, a program in Ghana could be your next step. One Way Africa's Livingstone School of Missions has equipped hundreds of men and women in recent years, giving them both hands-on field experience and classroom training. Here's Ray Mensa, director of the Livingstone School of Missions.
6: By God's grace, we've trained over the years from 30 countries, but this year we have 37 from 14 countries. It's amazing.
3: In 2018, Africa became the continent with the most Christians in the world. Mensa sees Africa awakening as a missionary sending force.
6: Together, we want to see Africa mobilized. We want to see the whole church mobilized because God is calling us.
3: He recalls how Christians from Europe came to Africa centuries ago, bringing their coffins with them because they knew they wouldn't return home. Mensa believes African Christians have a responsibility

0: ability to carry the gospel forward.
1: We have to wake up the sleeping giant. We have to tell every pastor, every leader, every Christian in Africa, you have a role to play in the Great Commission.
0: Bringing the good news of Jesus to the unreached can't be done alone. 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
1: And I believe together with the church in the United States, the church in Europe, the church in Asia, the church in the Pacific, together for the Great Commission, Africa and the other nations. I believe that we can do that together. We can reach the nations. We can reach the unreached. It is possible. With God, all things are possible.
0: 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I'm Liz Kramer.
2: And just on the anything is possible front, down in Brazil, the basically criminal socialist government has been overthrown in the election. Now, they cooked up a prosecution, kind of like they were trying on Donald Trump January 6th, that when Lula, the socialist dictator, won by like 1%, there was a protest, and they tried to protest, link the protest to the overthrow of the government. Everything staged, and they jailed Jair Bolsonaro for 28 years for insurrection. Well, what's happened in this election? Since they've had 4 years of this corruption, Jair Bolsonaro's wife, Michelle, ran and was elected by a landslide into the Senate. His son, Carlos, was also elected by a landslide into the Senate. His other son, Renan, was elected into Congress. His other son, Flavio, was a senator and ran for president and got 45% versus the dictator's 35%. And Bolsonaro's other son, Eduardo, has left Congress and is in the United States because the corrupt courts have said they will imprison him if he returns. They're dealing with the corrupt courts there as well. And hopefully Jair Bolsonaro gets out instead of the 28-year sentence. They also tried to assassinate him and injured him in the attempt. And yes, they're Christian, and God answers prayer, and their nation's being delivered. Amazing. He can do it here too. What's going to happen now with our weather? It looks like it's not the way they say it is. Now, yesterday was supposed to be rain. We didn't really get it. And what's happening today? Of course, Wednesday, sunny day. Thursday, also sunny day, 18 degrees. Thursday night, it says rain. Friday, rain as well, only 15 degrees. And by the way, we are getting one huge blast of a solar storm by Friday. Could even affect the radio station. It certainly affects ham radio. Saturday and Sunday are supposed to be sunny once again. And then cloudy for Thanksgiving.

0: know, I've got an interesting commentary. This is the Phil Donahue show from 1979. He's interviewing Milton Friedman about human greed and governments and economy. And shouldn't the government take control of things to, you know, protect us and all that? Listen to what he says.
1: Underdeveloped countries, when you see so few haves and so many have-nots, when you see the greed and the concentration of power within, did you ever have a moment of doubt about capitalism and whether greed's a good idea to run on?
2: Well, first of all, tell me, is there some society you know that doesn't run on greed? You think Russia doesn't run on greed? You think China doesn't run on greed? What is greed? Of course, none of us are greedy. It's only the other fellow who's greedy. The world runs on individuals pursuing their separate interests. The great achievements of civilization have not come from government bureaus. Einstein didn't construct

0: his theory under order from a bureaucrat. Henry Ford didn't revolutionize the automobile industry that way. In the only cases in which the masses have escaped from the kind of grinding poverty you're talking about, the only cases in recorded history are where they have had capitalism and largely free trade. If you want to know where the masses are worst off, it's exactly in the kinds of societies that depart from that. So that the record of history is absolutely crystal clear that there is no alternative way so far discovered of improving the lot of the ordinary people that can hold a candle to the productive activities that are unleashed by a free enterprise system.
1: But it seems to reward not virtue as much as ability to manipulate the system.
0: And what does reward virtue? You think a communist commissar rewards virtue? You think a Hitler rewards virtue? You think, excuse me, if you'll pardon me, do you think American presidents reward virtue? Do they choose their appointees on the basis of the virtue of the people appointed or on the basis of their political clout? Is it really true that political self-interest is nobler somehow than economic self-interest? You know, I think you're taking a lot of things for granted. And just tell me, where in the world you find these angels who are going to organize society for us?
1: Well,
0: I don't even trust you to do that.
2: Wow, Milton Friedman there. And boy, he still nails it. And it was 1979 when he said it.
3: How are you going to spend Thanksgiving?
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0: As you count your blessings this Thanksgiving, be careful you don't take for granted the longtime presence of Christ in your life. 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If you are one of those who feels you've known Christ all your life, be sure you thank Him for that. Some of us need to guard ourselves against being jaded, even about our faith. We've listened to endless sermons and sung songs and gone to Bible studies. But the question is, are we still passionate about Christ, about knowing God even more intimately? Our goal, after all, is to be genuinely Christian to the very core of our beings.
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0: Are we going to have a prayer? It's Thanksgiving, you know. Before we're served, shouldn't we say grace?
1: In the year 1621, the Pilgrims held their first Thanksgiving feast. They invited the great Indian chief, Massasoit, who brought 90 of his brave Indians and a great abundance of food. Governor William Bradford and Captain Miles Standish were honored guests. Elder William Brewster, who was a minister, said a prayer that went something like this. We thank God for our homes and our food and our safety in a new land. We thank God for the opportunity to create a new world with freedom and justice.
0: Amen.
2: With a song of praise. With an outstretched
3: arm. We're coming to thank the Lord today.
2: I will bless your name and thank you, Lord.
3: Yes, it's Thanksgiving time. The Bible says, for example, in 1 Chronicles 16:34, give thanks to the Lord, for he is good. His loving kindness endures forever. Paul said to Timothy, 1 Timothy 4:4, for everything created by God is good. Nothing's to be rejected. It's to be received with gratitude and thanksgiving. 1 Thessalonians 5:18, he said, in everything, give thanks. This is the will of God for you in Christ.
2: My sin and my shame. You took my sickness and healed.
3: Oh, wow. So we are to thank the Lord. Well, I'm going to talk today about Thanksgiving, of course, because we're coming right into the holiday. And I want to encourage you to have a thankful heart. What a difference it makes. You know, you can't approach God complaining. You enter his gates with thanksgiving in your heart. You enter his courts with praise. And the gates is where things were administered in a kingdom. You want God's laws and God's ways to work on your behalf. You got to come with thanksgiving in your heart. You want God to hear your case. You're crying out to him. You come to his courts with praise. The court is the presence of the king. Matthew 19:26, Jesus said about the impossible things. With men, it's impossible. With God, all things are possible. To him who believes, Mark 9:23-24.
2: Lift your voice.
3: We want to be thankful people. What a difference it makes. You get into the presence of God by the thanksgiving you express.
2: Thank you, Lord.
3: Yes, Lord. Well, I'll tell you what. It's just amazing to know how good God is, how good he is, and that we as a nation thank him deliberately at this season of the year. Now, in Canada, Thanksgiving has been declared as a statutory holiday, and get this, the government declared it as Thanksgiving to God. Yes, they did. It started being celebrated way back 1879. It was celebrated November 6th as a national day of Thanksgiving, but was not fixed, however, until it 1957. Sometimes it was celebrated the third Monday in October and so on. But here we are. Second Monday in October became Thanksgiving in Canada in 1957, and the government, the Parliament of Canada, made a proclamation. Then they said, quote, a day of general thanksgiving to Almighty God for the bountiful harvest with which Canada has been blessed is to be observed the second Monday in October. That's a pretty forward statement. Thank you, God. You wouldn't catch a government doing that now, would you? But they did, and that's in place, and it's written down there. And that is what we celebrate now. It is Thanksgiving to God. Enter in to Thanksgiving to God. Oh, there's so much in Scripture that talks about giving thanks to God. That's for sure. And I can participate in it. We want to participate in Thanksgiving. Of course, it says, in everything give thanks, for this is God's will for you in Christ Jesus. 1 Chronicles 16:8 says, give thanks to the Lord, call upon his name, and make known his deeds among the people. Psalm 28:7 says, the Lord is my strength and my shield. My heart trusts in him, and I am helped. Therefore, my heart exalts, and with my song, I will thank him. Praise God and thank you, God. So you got things to thank the Lord for? Wow. Praise you, God. We ought to be thanking the Lord. Think of a number of things. Celebrate it in whatever way you do this weekend. Take a deliberate time to stop and say, thank you, God. Begin to name, as that old song says, count your many blessings, name them one by one, and it will surprise you what the Lord has done. Count your blessings, name them one by one. You know that song? Count your blessings, see what God has done. Count your blessings. And it goes on, same sort of thing, over and over again. We ought to do that. Can you do that? Will you do that? It's an act of faith. May I also say, as I think I mentioned yesterday, to give thanks to God is not to think thanks to God. It's to state with your lips thanks to God, because out of the abundance of the heart, the mouth speaks. It is with your lips that you engage your spirit. Did you know that? It's not with your mind. It's with your lips speaking from your heart that engages your spirit. That's why a person, when they confess Christ with their mouth and believe in their heart, they get saved, because it engages your spirit and engages faith. Say, thank you, God. Praise you, God. You know, I sometimes catch myself doing it publicly. You know, I just go along and I might be talking. All of a sudden I go, oh, thank you, God. And they look at me funny because I do it just around people. And then something in them often smiles. Because, yeah, suddenly they think, yeah, I do thank God. I will thank God. Now, you know what I want to do today with you is I want to introduce you to an idea of let's thank God in advance. What do you mean thank God in advance? Well, he promises his blessing, and even if you haven't seen a materialization of something, start to thank him anyway. One of the ones that I'm contending for is financial blessing. I realized just recently that God repeatedly is using me to be praying for governments and authorities in the city and see answers to prayer, for which I thank him. For example, recently I was praying again in Campbell River. I've prayed this many times on the air, but praying again. Heavenly Father, we ask, we pray, we say, may the police find themselves in the right place at the right time and be able to intercept drug traffickers and criminal organizations trying to set up in Campbell River. Now, I prayed that sort of thing, and I've seen the same sort of answers happen in our newspaper. And again, it happened. They're at the right time, at the right place, at a hotel, and intercept a drug deal going down and arrest two drug traffickers come up from Vancouver trying to set up here. Remember, that was in the paper last week. Well, I look at it and I'm going, you know what? A few days before that, I was

I look at it and I'm going, you know what? A few days before that, I was praying for the police to be in the right place at the right time. I remember that. We prayed that before on Halloween. And it would happen. Now, I realize that God's given me faith because I've studied the Word, prayed the Word, preached the Word, all around interceding for government and authorities and having the right heart, the heart of love and blessing towards the nation, pleading the blood of Jesus over the land and over people. I can pray, and I know how to pray, and effectively do pray for cities, governments, and nations. It's interesting. You might say, well, why didn't they choose this? Why did that happen? Whatever. Well, people are still free in their choices. I'm praying for, you know, God's influence to happen, God's power to come into play. People always, even in the face of God's power, even when God confronts people, people still have to make their choices. But we see amazing things take place sometimes. Now, I thank God for that. But let me say this. What about other areas where my faith is weak? One of them has been the blessings of God. I've seen blessings of God in my life, but to amp it up, He wants to bless us so much that we overflow financially so we can bless other people. That's been my heart desire and then desire for the ministry, and it hasn't been that way. We have just enough sometimes. I make sacrifices and go and work at other things to make this go, but God's promise is more than enough. And you know, as I look in the book of Galatians, I want to say thank you to God ahead of time for His blessings. Why? Because He says specifically here that those who are of faith are sons of Abraham. That's in Galatians 3. The gospel was announced beforehand to Abraham, saying to Abraham, "And you shall all the nations of the earth be blessed." So those that are of faith are blessed along with Abraham. In other words, God blessed Abraham so he'd be a blessing. We receive the blessing because we're in Christ, who is Abraham's seed. Later on, he says, verse 13, Christ redeemed us from the curse of the law, became a curse for us. And verse 14 says, so that in Christ Jesus, the blessings of Abraham might come to us Gentiles. And we receive the promise of Spirit through faith. In other words, the Holy Spirit by faith brings the blessing of God that was working in Abraham's life into our life as well. That's what it's saying there. Do you believe that? He wants to, yes, bless us with the same kind of blessings Abraham had, which were incredible, so that we might be a blessing to people. That's exactly why Abraham was blessed. Verse Galatians 3:29, if you are Christ's, then you are Abraham's seed or offspring, and you inherit the promise made to Abraham. Now you can go back in the Old Testament and see how he was blessed and prospered, how Israel, his progeny, prospered. For example, look in Deuteronomy 28, I think it is, and a whole bunch of other places, and you will see the most astonishing, amazing things. The Lord will command his blessing on you. Your barns are going to overflow, and you'll be blessed in all you undertake. Deuteronomy 28, verse 8. Now I'm saying, God, you said that's mine. I thank you for it in advance because I want it happening. I want to be thanking for it as I see it happening, but I'm thanking for you in advance right now here on Thanksgiving. Thank you, God. Now, just to wrap this up, I have just recently heard and read here prophecy was given to George Pearson. George is the son-in-law of Kenneth Copeland. This is what God said to him about getting him to believe that God wanted to bless him. God said, and now we can take it to me. God says to me, God says to you, I'm demanding that you break out of the religious, restricted, poverty, inferior, mediocre, below standard, cut back, barely getting by, small-minded, cheapskate mentality, that limited box that you've been in concerning what I want to do in you, for you, and through you, says God. Oh, yeah. You know what? I repented when I read that. Yeah, I've been cheapskate, small-minded, barely getting by, and I want to say thank you, God, for multiplying your blessings to us, to me. Then God said, you've been restrained by three things. You lack a trust in my word. Secondly, you've let negative events pile up over the years

were designed by Satan to erode away your hope and zeal and cause you to give up. And thirdly, you have a fear of failure, fear of not making it, and a fear to step out in faith. Oh yeah, I identified with that, and I'm saying, Lord, that broken off in Jesus' name. And then he says, God says, it's a new day, a new time, a new hour. I'm commanding you to stretch out further with your faith than you ever have before. Stretch out, stretch forth, and see it with faith. See it. Through the eye of faith, you can see the exceeding, superabundant provision above all you can think, say, or ask. Call on it by faith. See it with the eye of faith. My blessing, my exceeding provision and awaits for the body of Christ. But you have to come up over those limitations to this untapped realm. Aim your faith higher. Call for the harvest. Raise up the standard. Set a new mark. Lift up your eyes. Look and see. Now, can you say, praise God? I am declaring publicly on the airwaves today, I am thanking God for the blessing that he's releasing into this ministry, into my life, into my family, every kind of blessing, the blessing of provision and finances, the blessing of healing, wholeness, and health, sound-mindedness, the breakthroughs with faith projects that put us over the top to bless Campbell River and the world in the name of Jesus. Thank you, God. All I can say is hallelujah. Thank you, God, for that. In Jesus' name, will you join me in praising God and giving thanksgiving, even in advance of what he wants to do, knowing he wants to pour out life and blessing? Stop with the mediocre, small-minded thinking and become a person of thanksgiving and praise, expecting God to do more than we think, say, and ask. In Jesus' name. Yeah, hallelujah. Take hold of it, believe it, and thank him.

Waiting for the King to Come. Hi and welcome. It's Anna here. Thanks for joining me this afternoon. That was a long song. It was 6 minutes long. Often radio versions are around 3 minutes. Sometimes you can get, tired of a song and you want a new song. So I think that's why they call it the radio version. They kind of shorten it down, but not in that case. But it just reminded me of the waiting sometimes. The waiting. And a friend of mine was saying, she heard this testimony recently. She's going to get it for me. But a mother was believing and praying for her daughter who was in a coma for about 4 years from maybe the ages, I can't remember now, but young girl in a coma. And her mother just kept believing that she would wake up from this coma. And after 4 years, she did. And I was just also reading recently about someone who is praying for financial breakthrough, and they prayed for 2 years. And I can look at some of the situations in my own life when I was healed from a parasite. That was 4.5 years I was praying for healing. And so in some of these durations, these long durations to keep believing, to keep persevering, to raise our faith up, because through this time we're growing and the miracle's going to happen. And what's it called when you like change from, when your faith changes to expectation, to like, it's going to happen. You know, we're praying and things are happening. And that expectation in our faith and that excitement that we know it's going to happen. It's like, we know it's going to happen. Praise the Lord.

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That was the Newsboys. How many times? Hi and welcome. It's Anna here. Thanks for joining me this afternoon. How are you doing today? We got another beautiful sunny day here. We are so blessed. And on Friday, I was sharing about some different Christian music artists, kind of like a game. Do you know who that is? Kind of like a Who Am I game. And I wanted to go into a little bit more of some of their stories. This one especially here, Bay Turner and his story of healing. So of course I wanted to tell you about that one. That's going to be coming up. But let me just go over a little bit of his biography with you first. Bay Turner's love for music was ignited by a gas station mixtape that he would listen to from the passenger seat to and from his dad's house. His parents divorced when he was an infant, and when his dad moved out to the Texas Hill Country, his weekends were always bookended by a car ride with his dad. The hour and a half ride there and back, he says, were foundational to who he is. We were both new to Jesus, and we talked about everything you could talk about. We were both growing in our faith. And he says that he also thinks part of his music journey started in that car ride. In the same way, soul music moved the aspiring singer, the playlist from the local Christian station that flowed from his car radio also stirred something in his heart. It would be a long time, however, before he realized his simultaneous pull toward both R&B, soul, and Christian music wasn't by chance. With his vocal capabilities, he started blossoming in college and began studying taking artist programs affiliated with major opera houses around the world. After studying at multiple international houses through North America and Europe, the ambitious vocalist relocated to New York in pursuit of a career in classical music. Although he was vigorously immersed in classical training and evolving into a rising star, Turner's spirit remained unsettled. As his faith became more of a central force in his life, his values began to clash with the trajectory of a typical opera performer. While walking the streets of Brooklyn in 2018, he was grappling with the next professional steps. When he heard voices harmonizing around him, it sounded like a familiar melody. He followed the sound and found himself in a church, only to realize the gospel standard was being sung by none other than the iconic Brooklyn Tabernacle Choir. This was a defining moment for me. It was like rediscovering the thing that I found as a kid that really turned me on to music. Jesus came rushing back into my life. I felt like my heart was beating again. I still have the journal from that church service where I wrote, "One day I'm going to sing in the Brooklyn Tabernacle Choir." In a matter of months, Turner was leading worship alongside this historic ensemble, giving up the opportunity to pursue an operatic career. The Texas native decided he was going to leverage his talent for his first love and direct his efforts wholeheartedly towards Christian music. He was also on American Idol at one stage, and so I'll share his healing journey coming up.

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Brandon Lake, Praise You Anywhere. Hi and welcome. It's Anna here. Thanks for joining me this afternoon. I wanted to share with you Bay Turner's healing testimony. I talked about him a little bit on Friday, and I just actually was sharing some more of his biography. And I said he also rose to prominence on American Idol, but I got that wrong. It's America's Got Talent. America's Got Talent, season 17 in 2022. But he was just blossoming and in his game as an opera singer. And he was wrestling with the lifestyle of an opera performer and feeling like it clashed with his values. And at this point, he was in New York. He was walking down the streets of Brooklyn in 2018, and he was grappling with his next professional steps and what he was going to do. And then he heard this melody around him, this familiar melody and voices harmonizing, and he followed this sound into a church. And when he was there, he realized that it was being sung by the Brooklyn Tabernacle Choir. He says this was a defining moment for him. It was like he was rediscovering the thing that he found as a kid that really turned him on to music. And Jesus came rushing back into his life. He says, I felt like my heart started beating again. He says, I still have the journal from that church service where I wrote down, one day I'm going to sing in the Brooklyn Tabernacle Choir. You know, he declared that there at that church service. And sure enough, in a few months, that's what he was doing. He gave up his opportunity to pursue an operatic career and leveraged his talent for his first love and directed his efforts wholeheartedly towards Christian music. And you can find this biography on centricitymusic.com. But then what happens next? He found two tumors in his chest. And while they were benign, the doctors wanted to do surgery to remove

0: and you sharing this story. 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And this is from Jesus Calling Devotional and Podcast on YouTube. Hope you enjoy.
1: I was smart as a kid, but I didn't care about math or science or anything else but music. That was my passion always. So I thought, well, I guess I'll go to school for music. It is just the providence of the Almighty. It was, and I look back and I'm like, what in the world was I thinking? I was bold. I think that's one thing that I was taught through all the stuff I went through is that you're not going to get anywhere in life unless you reach up and go for it. I'm from Texas. I'm not meant to be in a 10-piece tuxedo and sing in front of the king and queen. I'm meant to, you know, share my heart on a stage and not be so stuffy about things. So I was really confused why he let me go there and do that. But now I know he had purpose the whole time.
2: In that time, you had a couple of tumors in your chest. Did they think it was melanoma? Was it inside or was it on your skin?
1: It was inside. Yeah, it was inside of my chest. And thank you, Jesus. They tested and we knew there was no cancer. But they said, well, we got to take the things out just to be, you know, safe. And when I came out of that surgery, we realized that the anesthesiologist took the intubation tube and ripped my vocal cord with it. And so I came out with no voice at all. I was, you know, I thought, you know, when you do have surgery, I don't know if you've had the intubation tube, you have a hoarse voice, but this was like a feeling in the pit of my stomach that I was like, something is wrong. Like this is not right. I've got to go figure this out. And that's what we figured out happened was the anesthesiologist ripped it.
2: You've got a talent. You've got jobs to go do. Were you in the opera at that point, or were you already done?
1: You know what's funny? I had just had revelation from the Lord. I'm talking 2 months before, where the Lord said, "I'm calling you out of this thing. You and me both know this is not what I've called you to. You need to use your gifts and your talents for me." And I said, okay, I dropped everything. I had a manager at the time, a booking agent. I had contracts moving forward and I just took a leap of faith. And then 2 months later, my life fell apart. I'm like, Lord, I just made this decision to give everything to you. And now you're going to take my voice from me. Like, what are we thinking here, Lord? And he had a plan. He knew in order for me to walk into the season that was coming, I had to be stopped in my tracks to hear from him clearly. So he stopped me quickly.
2: Those months of silence, what were you feeling?
1: You know, I felt everything. I was angry at the Lord. I was angry at myself. I was unbelievably just distraught. And in that moment where I was sitting there reading the scriptures and I began to read about Job and began to read about the trials and tribulations that David faced. And I realized every single person that's worth something in the Bible went through something difficult, period. The Lord promises we're going to go through things, and he also promises he'll be right there with us. So I said, I need you to make good on that, Lord, that you'll be here with me through this. Mm-hmm. And I began to have this intimacy with my Creator that I didn't know was possible. And he just spoke life into me. He brought correction. There was generational things and bloodline things that I needed to break free from. And I began to go on this adventure with the Lord in this silence, and he taught me, you know, I was a little weird kid that sang Whitney Houston in the corner, and my whole family is like from Texas, they're cops and they're tough and the whole thing. And I was the kind of weird little black sheep in the corner. And I realized I had made that my identity. And the Lord began to speak to me and say, your identity is that you're a son of the King. And the rest of you is just a cherry on top. And then a couple months in, the Lord said, go back to the doctor because I have healed you. And at this point, I wasn't singing. I was totally silent. And I went back in and I walked into that appointment with my chest puffed out because I'm like, I don't care what these doctors have said to me. I am healed in the name of Jesus. And that faith kind of carried me through the appointment. They said there was no damage, that the scar was completely healed, that my voice had been completely restored. And I came out with a new authority. Honestly, it was life-changing in the best way.
2: I don't think we ever know what we have until we lose it.
1: Amen. Amen.
2: And yet God saw to reenact it all and put it back as if it had never happened. You got to be on America's Got Talent. Did you go after that or did they just find you?
1: It was weird. Before all this stuff happened with my voice, I went in and sang for him and kind of did a Josh Groban act. And I was like, this is, you know, how I want to present myself to the world. And I went through all the different rounds. And again, thank you, Lord, for the rejection, because I had made it all the way through and he paused it because he knew he had something better for me. And I didn't know that at the time, but I kind of wrote him off. This was in 2018 or 19, I believe. And then 2022 comes along. Producer calls me, "Bae, we remember you from New York, 2018, 2019. Next week, we want you to come and sing for the judges in LA. And I'm like, "What?" And so we kind of settled on a song called Biblical. That's by an artist named Callum Scott. And I thought, you know what? I know that on these shows, you're not supposed to get up there and sing about the Lord. I wanted to get up there and sing about the Lord because I'd had this whole revelation with him. And this felt like a happy medium where I could still sing a song that felt like it represented me as a Christian man, and then also present to people that maybe don't know Jesus and kind of turn their hearts to him. So I got up and sang for the judges and got a standing ovation and the whole nine. And at the end of the day, I got home to my hotel room after that win. And God was like, you know, he began to reveal to me that none of it matters at all. And I'd completely removed myself from any expectation of what the next season was supposed to look like. And he got to show me, you know, you can be in front of millions of people and it can be the coolest thing ever. And what a cherry on top of a great life lived with the Lord. Mm-hmm. But what really mattered was that time in my prayer closet when I had nothing and nobody, no voice, and it was just him and I. And that was my lifeline. And that's what I really, really, really, truly desire and put weight and value on, is that time with him, not the stage and the people and the lights and the cameras, you know? So he's shifted me a lot, man. It's been crazy. If you're listening and you're going through something, I think allow yourself to feel what you want to feel. Go through the range of emotions. But at the end of the day, when you are serving the king of it all, the creator of the universe, he's got a plan for your life. You can't even possibly imagine being so great and so wonderful. There's going to be trials. There's going to be tribulations. But lean into those seasons where

0: where it feels like your world is falling apart, because sometimes it has to for him to put all the pieces back together the right way. So I encourage you to embrace that season, both.
1: I love it. I love that story. You've got a brand new EP out.
0: Yes, it's called Better Days, the EP. That comes the responsibility of finding who God created you to be and not who you can kind of fit the box of. And, you know, I had a lot of people say from my record label initially, it could be so cool if you could be the next David Phelps and sing these crazy high notes and pair your operatic training. And I said, David Phelps is David Phelps. I want to be Bay Turner and do what God's uniquely created me for. And so the discovery process of figuring out what I am and who I am as an artist has been the sweetest, most amazing thing. And this EP that I just put out and the next one coming in the next couple months are a reflection of that. I'm excited. I have a project coming out with a guy named Tommy Prophet. I'm going to be on this album about the resurrection of Jesus, and there's going to be some really cool people on there. I'm singing Because He Lives, and It Is Well, and it's going to be really sweet. I'm excited for that.
1: Oh, it's been a joy being with you today. God bless you, and you just go get them, all right?
0: Come
1: You
0: on,
1: go
0: let's
1: get them.
0: go.
2: And that was the healing testimony from Bay Turner. And here on his biography from centricitymusic.com, it tells us a little bit more about that time where there were two tumors in his chest. They were benign, but the doctors advised that they needed to do surgery to remove both of those masses in 2020. In the days following the procedure, Turner quickly realized that something was off with his voice. And a visit to the ENT revealed one of his vocal cords had been nicked during the surgery. And when the intubation tube was pulled out, it ripped his vocal cords and paralyzing them. He was told he would likely never sing again. So, under doctor's orders, he spent the next several months in complete silence. He says he really had to wrestle with God. I had to sit and be quiet and trust God that my voice was not going to be taken away from me for the rest of my life. Much of that wrestling took place in a tiny space he carved out in a small New York apartment. It was there that God eventually put on his heart to see a different ENT. Miraculously, new tests revealed his vocal cords to be seamlessly healed and healthy. So healthy, in fact, that there wasn't even any visible scar tissue, which was a rare occurrence that left even the seasoned ENT confounded. I think my faith grew in pain, Turner observed. God had to teach me how to separate who I am as a man from my gifting of singing. Here he is with a song that one of his songs, Somebody's Praying. Hope you enjoy.

times. Yeah. Rent Kids with Rise Up and Shine. Here we are with Bay Turner's song, Somebody's Praying. Bay Turner thought his voice could be taken away from him forever when he had a surgery to remove two tumors from his chest, and they nicked his vocal cords in the surgery, and pulling out the intubation tube ripped his vocal cords, and he had to be silent for months, and they thought he may never sing again. And amazingly, he sought the Lord and prayed that that would not be the last time that he sang, and that wouldn't be the end of his voice. And he saw other doctors and who confirmed to him, because he's like, I know I'm healed. And they confirmed to him that everything was so whole and healed, they couldn't even see any scar tissue. And it really surprised them. Here he is. Hope you enjoy.

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0: Toby Mac and Josiah Queen with Jesus Freak. Hi and welcome. It's Anna here. Thanks for joining me this afternoon. I also wanted to tell you a little bit more about Mike Posner. And he was a songwriter. He wrote for some big names. And then he even got his own hit song in 2015. It was called I Took a Pill in Ibiza. And later on, he had losses in his life, deaths of friends and family, and had always been very depressed much of his life and just couldn't figure out why he was still unhappy with the few million dollars he had made and the fame and the fortune, and found the Lord. So I wanted to tell you a little bit more. Actually, he even redeemed his song that is definitely not a Christian song. I Took a Pill in Ibiza, and he recreated it. He did a full transformation of that song, talking about now. In the song, it says, all I know are sad songs. But in his new transformed song, it says, all I know are love songs and how God changed his life. So this is a little bit more of his story here from Simon Sinek on YouTube. Hope you're going to enjoy this.
1: Are you teaching people to be okay with being uncomfortable? Because you talk about it, that pain is a teacher.
2: I realized that I was 30 years old. I was trapped under the weight of my own success. I've got a few hits, got a few million dollars, and I'm just sort of looking around like, is this it? Because I got all the stuff I was supposed to. There was this asymmetry between like what I had to give to the world and what I had given to the world. And I said, if I keep following that script, I know I'm never going to close the gap.
1: I have to admit something. I am not a millennial. I also don't listen to a lot of popular music. And so if I'm really honest, I didn't really know who Mike Posner was when we booked him on the podcast. Turns out he's a multi-platinum Grammy-nominated recording artist and producer. But my team knew exactly who he was because they're millennials. And for them, Mike's hits were more than just songs. They were anthems for their generation. Songs like Cooler Than Me and I Took a Pill in Ibiza became part of the zeitgeist. But I'm really glad that Mike came on the podcast. Whether you know his songs or not, whether his songs captured your feelings or not, his message actually matters to all of us. By every external metric, Mike was hugely successful, but no one prepared him for life once the party ended. Mike spent the past decade trying to find himself again. He walked across America, he almost died of a snake bite, he climbed Mount Everest, and here's the thing, it worked. He learned something beautiful about himself, self-acceptance. Mike will freely admit he is now a different person from the guy who needed to chase external validation. And his new song, I Went Back to Ibiza, tells his new story. It turns out, whether you have a Grammy nomination or not, whether you're famous or not, the lessons Mike learned apply to all of us. Because his journey is a very human journey. This is a bit of optimism. You know, it's funny, they say that when the student is ready, the teacher appears.
2: Yeah.
1: And your career, your story, your presence, it seems to have shown up at the right time for the times we live in. The challenges that people are dealing with, the journeys that people are on, your story, your message, your inspiration would not have worked in the, 20 years ago. So I don't know if you feel that.

0: I don't know. I haven't really contemplated it before. I've toyed with this idea that God gives teachers pain. And if you learn to overcome that pain, you can teach others to do the same. And the teaching then is imbued with, sort of like a gravitas that it wouldn't otherwise have. You teach them from experience rather than a conceptual, like reading of some book that you've never gone through. So I guess thank you. I guess thank you. But you're right. You go through certain trials and tribulations and challenges, we could just call them that, that maybe the ones that I've overcome or, figured out some kind of rhyme or reason to how to get through them. Maybe they were like, yeah, 5, 10 years before a lot of other people are undergoing the same ones. I'm not sure. I'm just trying to share and help people where I can.
1: Try to share some more from Mike Posner coming up. But this is his song, I Went Back to Ibiza. This is his rewrite, his transformation of a song that he wrote in 2015 that was a big hit. And he got to change it after finding God. He went back to Ibiza. Hope you enjoy.

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1: Life is short. It's far too short to waste. Remember when you were a kid and a year or two felt like an eternity? Now it feels like with every year I get older, time speeds up faster and faster. Before you know it, God willing, you'll be in your 60s looking back at your life. You may have grown children of your own by that point who will think you're old and you'll wonder how the days passed by so quickly. Don't waste your time. Savor every moment. Be brave. Chase your dreams. God has placed them in your heart for a reason. Get as much as you can out of every single day. Live life to the fullest.
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0: 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Sometimes you gotta suffer for the blessing. 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

joining me this afternoon. It's a beautiful day here. It's 17 degrees, mostly cloudy, but the sun is shining. There's blue sky out there. Tomorrow is looking better than expected. A mix of sun and cloud, maybe some cloudy periods, but overall looks pretty sunny tomorrow. And then on Saturday has changed a bit to a 30% chance of showers, but still sun and cloud on Saturday. Then we've got an all sunny Sunday and Monday for the Thanksgiving weekend with a high of 14 both Sunday and Monday. Clouds come in after that for Tuesday and Wednesday. But a high of 15 tomorrow, Friday, a high of 16 Saturday, and then a high of 14 Sunday and Monday with all sun on those days.

afternoon. This is my Streams in the Desert devotional by L.B. Cowman with the scripture Isaiah 30, verse 18. The Lord longs to be gracious to you. He rises to show you compassion. And a message here from Charles Spurgeon. The greenest grass is found wherever the most rain falls. So I suppose it is the fog and mist of Ireland that makes it the Emerald Isle. And whenever you find the widespread fog of trouble and the mist of sorrow, you always find emerald green hearts that are full of the beautiful foliage of the comfort and love of God. Dear Christian, do not say, "Where are all the swallows? They are gone. They are dead." No, they are not dead. They have simply skimmed across the deep blue sea, flying to a faraway island, but they will be back again soon. Child of God, do not say, "All the flowers are dead. The winter has killed them, so they are gone." No, although the winter has covered them with a white coat of snow, they will push up their heads again and will be alive very soon. O believer, do not say that the sun has burnt out just because a cloud has hidden it. No, it is still there, planning a summer for you. For when it shines again, it will have caused these clouds to have dropped their April showers, each of them a mother to a sweet Mayflower. Above all, remember, when it seems like God hides his face from you, do not say that he has forgotten you. He is simply waiting for a little while to make you love him more. And once he comes, you will rejoice with an inexpressible joy of the Lord. Nehemiah 8, verse 10. Waiting on him exercises your gift of grace and tests your faith. Therefore, continue to wait in hope. For although the promise may linger, it will never come too late.

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And that was the Afters. Breathe in, breathe out. Hi and welcome. It's Anna here. Thanks for joining me this afternoon. I'm reading from my Streams in the Desert devotional by L.B. Cowman. Overheard in an orchard, said the robin to the sparrow, I should really like to know why these anxious human beings rush about and hurry so, said the sparrow to the robin. Friend, I think that it must be that they have no heavenly father, such as cares for you and me.

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Hi and welcome. Thanks for joining me this afternoon. Actually, you've been listening to Anna here at Spirit FM. I was going to talk a little bit more about Mike Posner, but I'm going to leave that for another time, maybe next Thursday. Mike Posner has some really deep thoughts. He was a pop star. He says he has had a few million dollars in his bank account. He had a really big hit song in 2015, and he was empty. He was lost. He was depressed. And he said he got everything he wanted, you know, and was this it? Is this it? And he has so many deep thoughts. There's so much to talk about as I listen to him speak. So I'm going to leave that for another time. But he says the person that he used to be before God, before he found God, was not a good guy. He talks about the old Mike and the new Mike. He says, I was not a good guy. I was not somebody that somebody else would want to marry, even. And he says he was unhappy. And even though he made these songs where he looked like he was happy, inside he wasn't. And he was a fraud. And his biggest purpose at that time was to convince everybody that he was happy, even though he wasn't. And he talks about pain that we all go through, and that pain is a privilege. Because when he didn't go through many hard times and just got everything he wanted, even got to be a pop star, he couldn't experience, he didn't feel like he was a man, actually, is what he says. He needed to go through some things. He needed to go through life to be able to grow up. And he talks about being able to be a music artist and put some of these thoughts into song, into music and color, and bring people a feeling and bring people something that they can resonate with and say, oh, I didn't know how to describe that, but that's how I felt. And he says this type of expression, you know, draws people. That is bringing the pain into something that's beautiful. And he says maybe even it will impact somebody who's not even been born yet. I thought, oh, that's so cool. But he talks about the new Mike found peace and he found purpose because he found God, and he transformed his song, I Took a Pill in Ibiza, to I Went Back to Ibiza. And that song, the old song, says, all I know are sad songs. He wasn't happy. But in the new song, he says, all I know are love songs. And he found God's love. He found peace. He found purpose. And so might be able to talk about him more next Thursday. But for now, I'll be here tomorrow for a Fun Friday. Not sure if it'll be a Thanksgiving Fun Friday. We'll see what happens. And then I'll be back again next week. I'm doing Wednesday to Friday for now. I'm taking a little bit of time to be, I don't know, to have less in my life. So praise the Lord. I'll see you next week. God bless you and have a great Thanksgiving weekend.

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4: Get ready. Yep. Heading into Thanksgiving. Got a little riggy for you counting your blessings.

You ever think about that? You thank God when you know what to thank God for. So you got that song, Count Your Blessings, name them one by one. I think the words are coming now here.

0: Now I'm just watching the video here of that, and I'm going, okay, those guys aren't actually singing that, but you know, it's pretty good. And yeah, we want to do that. And counter blessings, right? Oh yeah, here's exactly the same music with a bunch of other people playing the same. Yeah, so somebody put it together with AI, but that's all right. Imagine using AI to bless and praise the Lord. Yeah. And but here's the point, and I'm getting it to it. Count your blessing. Hear that?
1: When you are discouraged, thinking all is lost.
0: All right. Well, enough of that. Yeah, that's what is this guy? Wow, man. All kinds of stuff going on there. I will stop because, hey, it is time to bless the Lord, time to praise God. And it's interesting, counting your blessings is a Bible thing, right? To consider what the Lord has done, remember what he has done, and then recount it, even to your children, the Bible says, right? And they, in Jewish tradition, they would do that. They'll sit down there and recount the history of Israel, recount God's blessings. To let them give thanks for his unfailing love and his wonderful deeds to the sons of men. Psalm 107, he satisfies the thirsty and fills the hungry with good things. Rejoice in the Lord always. Again, I say rejoice. This is the day that the Lord has made. We're to recount what God has done for us. Okay, well, let's play a thank you, Thanksgiving. Thank you for that song. Here comes Citizen Way, and we'll be back.

Yeah, there we go. Coming back to you. And I was playing that reggae version of Count Your Blessings, Name Them One by One. Count your blessings, see what God has done. Count your blessings, name them one by one, and it will surprise you what the Lord has done. Good thing to do for Thanksgiving. Isn't that what we're doing to Cain? We should sit around. I'd like to try to sit around the Thanksgiving table. I've tried over the years to get my family to dial down and spend a minute. Let's just thank God. Thank God for his goodness and grace and love. Here we are living in such a free country, and we're prospering, okay, you know. We're not rich or nothing, but we're okay. And that's good. But what is this about remembering what God has done? Like there in Deuteronomy, Moses said, remember how the Lord your God led you all the way in the wilderness these 40 years, and he humbled you and tested you to find out what was in your heart, whether or not you would keep his commandments, right? Moses told the people in Exodus 13, commemorate this day. And they do, the day of the Exodus, right? In Psalm 77, David says, I will remember the deeds of the Lord. I will remember your miracles long ago. I will consider all your works and meditate on your mighty deeds. Right? The works of the Lord. And I guess I could say so many things about the goodness of God. Everything from his provision for us, how he seems to work everything together for good for us because we love him, how we had mighty medical interventions like Megan has gone through terrible things medically and surgery on her heart. She was dying basically in the recovery room in Vancouver after open heart surgery. And I remember, thank you, Lord, Karen and I went back to Easter Seal House. She was just a little girl then. And we started to pray, and the heavens opened up. Both of us were sucked into the throne room of the Lord, right there where we are kneeling in Easter Seal House. We are now kneeling before the throne of the Lord. Both of us, at the same time, aware of each other and the Lord. The glory of God was just you couldn't really look in his face or anything. What do you want? He asked us. And we said, we want her to get off the machine so she's breathing on her own again, because they couldn't get her recovered. And we want the swelling on her chest to go down so they can close up her rib cage. And then another time we came back, the same thing happened a second time. She'd had a stroke, paralyzed on the one side. We want you to heal her from the stroke. And this and that. Yeah. We had this experience over and over again as Megan was recovering from this terrible open heart surgery. And every time we'd experience this presence of God at the Easter Seal House, we'd walk back up the street to the intensive care recovery unit from the heart surgery. Exactly what we had prayed for would have happened in that room to Megan. And the doctors would go, while you were gone, this happened. What's that? It's like God saving her life. I don't know why. We didn't have I think we could have just said, Lord, heal her of everything. Her mind, her heart, her body, her legs, her feet, her hips, all the different things. But our focus was save her life from this terrible heart condition. Be Mac. So I just count my blessings, you know. And there's a bunch. I could just name so many blessings. And that one just popped into my head while I was talking to you. Okay, Thankful For You from Toby Mac. We'll be back with more about this. Count your blessings. Think of something while you're listening to the music.

0: It was Thanksgiving Day, several years ago, at the home of a high school friend. He was tossing the last few pieces of firewood onto a full pickup load, and he shouted for me to join him. Well, we drove up to a little cabin on a muddy road, stacked the wood, received the warm thanks of a young woman holding a baby. And as we drove away, my friend told me that he and his family, they like to help this woman out whenever possible because she's a young widow. You know, I can't tell you what we had for the Thanksgiving meal that year. What I do recall, though, is the crowd of family and friends filled with more laughter than any Thanksgiving I can remember. I had approached Thanksgiving thinking of all I could receive. These people were thinking of all they could give. They had discovered the truth expressed by Jesus. It is more blessed to give than to receive. Even now, I believe their actions of that day were not unusual acts reserved for a national holiday. Thanksgiving reminds us of the love we've been given by God and allows us to discover the incredible joy of giving it away. A power charge.
1: Yeah, I like that, Darren Marlar. Thank you. And we're talking about giving thanks. I was talking about particularly remembering what the Lord has done for you. And isn't that what Thanksgiving is? I mean, the first Thanksgiving, I think you could count the Pilgrims' Thanksgiving as our history because it wasn't Canada or the United States or anything then. It was pilgrims escaping from the religious persecution in England. They went over to Holland and they got over to here. And then they set up their own community. But half of them died because it was so hard to get through the winter. And the First Nations people around there, the Quonsahuts or whatever they are, I can't remember what the name of the tribe was. They came and to their assistance, they showed them how to plant gardens and make the corn grow and use seaweed for fertilizer and all kinds of stuff. They showed them and saved their life. And they had a great thanks to God. That's really the origins of Thanksgiving that we traditionally have. And I am not ashamed, like it's not un-Canadian to celebrate Thanksgiving from the Pilgrims because it wasn't Canadian or American. It was people settling, pioneering, trying to start something away from all the persecution of governments. Christians. Isn't that amazing? And I'll do some more in the Canadian Thanksgiving. A little short I'm going to play tomorrow, but I'll play it for you after the next song. But I was thinking about this thing, you know. You have turned my mourning into dancing for me. You have taken off my sackcloth and clothed thee with joy. Have any of you had that? I know some people have had that. Great recovery from an illness that they thought would surely kill them. Or great recovery from financial distress. That's the one I can say, thank you, God, for Karen and me. We went through many years following the Lord out into ministry without a salary from a church anymore because I was a pastor. And for many, many years, it was really hard. It was hard. We borrowed a lot of money against our house, in fact, so that it looked like we can get our house paid down. And then finally, God turned everything. You turned my mourning into dancing for me. He turned it all around. It's been amazing. Amazing. Amazing to have, you know, money to bless ministries and things. It's been, thank you, God. I just thank God every day. I thank God for healing my feet there when Len Lindstrom came there a month or two ago. My feet were just so aggravating me. And totally gone. Totally gone. It's just stopped. Stopped. I still get the, sore feet from shoes, but they were just burning all the time. That's gone. That's gone. And I think if I get the right shoes, I'd be much better. But thank God for what he does. Thank God for what he's done in my life. Thank God. And so in the Bible, a lot of the celebrations of Israel in the Jewish festivals. Okay. There, these feasts that they hold, it's a feast, right? Where do we get the idea of feasting? We're feasting on roast beastie for celebrating, like the Passover, remembering how God delivered them from slavery in Egypt with judgments that came on the Jews. Unleavened bread commemorates them, you know, having to, they didn't have time for bread to rise. They just rushed out of Egypt. First fruits, commemorating harvest. That's another one. The Feast of Trumpets marks the beginning of the new year. You thank God for the new year. The Day of Atonement, the holiest day of the year, is a solemn day of fasting, prayer, repentance, and a sacred assembly. Humble yourself to God, and God makes atonement. The high priest goes in and makes atonement for the sins of the people. That's foreshadowing Christ's sacrifice, right? And the tabernacle feast, right after that, 10 days after, is a time of rejoicing and thanksgiving, again, for the, you get early harvest, late harvest, and they live in booths for 7 days. They still do that in Israel. They go out and they live in a tent or whatever outside, celebrating it. So they have these festivals of thanking God. Why not us, Christians? We got something we thank God for? Well, I was watching something on YouTube, when was it, last night or whatever, but they were talking about how Americans, and I guess Canadians too, Western people, are no longer gathering, hosting dinner parties at home anymore. That dining rooms are things of the past. You don't get homes with dining rooms anymore when you buy it. My mom and dad, you know, and my grandparents were all big into dining rooms. You had a big dining room table. You got the buffet. You got the china cabinet. And mom would love to entertain you, bring in your guests, and you serve a beautiful meal, and everybody enjoys it. It's a dinner party. And they're saying how it's declined down to about only 10 or 15% of people even do that anymore, even gather together the family for a big meal at home. Well, we keep on doing that. Karen and I do. We do that. But the dinner party is disappearing, but not for us. Not for us. We still do that with family. Oh, bunch of times all through the year. Of course, Easter and Christmas and Thanksgiving and whatever other excuse we can have, birthdays. Thanking God. Thanking God. Okay, I'm going to play Good News for Me. That's a good thing to thank God for. And then I've got a talk that I created earlier about Canadian Thanksgiving. Here we go. I like this.

I want to talk to you a bit today about our Canadian history of Thanksgiving, because it's a good one. Now, I know that the story of the Pilgrims landing in Plymouth in 1621, holding their first Thanksgiving in North America, is something that, in a way, is connected to Canadian history, because there was no Canada in the United States. It was all people settling there. But did you know our Canadian Thanksgiving history goes back to before that? Oh, yes, it does. And our giving of thanks, of course, predates European settlers in North America. But listen to this, and we'll remember some of these explorers maybe from school. The story goes that in 1578, Martin Frobisher, the English explorer, gave thanks and had communion, I don't know, on land or on sea, but in Frobisher Bay, present-day Nunavut, and board the ship anchored there. They dined on their salt beef and biscuits and mushy peas and give thanks with communion to Christ for their safe arrival in this newfound land. Now, that is our first Canadian Thanksgiving, 43 years before the first American one.

48 years later, Samuel de Champlain in New France held a huge feast. Now, this would be more like Thanksgiving with the Mi'kmaq, First Nations, and the French. Though not known at that time by settlers, it was cranberries and the vitamin C that's credited with helping them avoid scurvy. And the story goes that the French were introduced to the cranberries, Petite Palme Rouge, little red apples. And Champlain's feast became more than an annual affair because the scurvy epidemics that hit settlements of the previous winters were able to be treated by the cranberries. How about that? When you eat your turkey and cranberries, you can be confident you're not going to get scurvy. But really, you know, our concept of Thanksgiving here comes a lot from our American neighbors, because food that grows more traditionally down there in our squash and pumpkins and all that, not the Arctic stuff, is also our traditional fare. After all, we have the same roots, more or less, in New England, but also Nova Scotia, New Brunswick, you know, those areas are all part of the same sort of settlement. Thanksgiving became our national holiday way back in 1957. It was celebrated sporadically, even though Americans declared it back in 1879. Pardon me. 1879. Recently, it was switched to the second Monday of October rather than January 31st. When they declared it, of all things. So here we go. Celebrate Thanksgiving. And remember, it is Thanksgiving to God. Take the time at your meal and your family gatherings to actually pray and give thanks.

0: Hosanna praise there, and we're getting into the gearing up for talking and gearing for Thanksgiving. And remember the good things that God has done. Recall them, bring them to mind. And one of the things I want to tell you about is I just thank God that he is sovereign and in charge of things. We're watching, as I've talked to you many times about, we're watching types and shadows that are in the Bible take place right now in our time, in our day. Isaiah 45, 46, 47, 48 is all taking place right now. It frames what I understand God's doing in the world. A type and shadow is when you see in the Bible one event that prefigures more and more and more events, like a prophesies it. Like, for example, the Passover that was in Egypt when the death angel came over the land and they sacrificed a lamb is a type and shadow of the true sacrifice that takes away the sins of the world of Christ. Okay, that's type and shadow. Isaiah 45 was a prediction of Cyrus. Isaiah 46 was the fall of Babylon in 47, 48, and it goes on. You can read it all there. And then Donald Trump is that. In fact, they minted coins, they have banners. He is understood to be today's Cyrus. And just like Cyrus set captives free from Babylon and sent them home, we're looking at seeing freedom come to nations again. They're no longer under an imperial system. Nation after nation after nation are coming back to stand on their own 2 feet and be sovereign once again. It's all through South America, Brazil. It's just happening now. And Canada needs that yet. In Quebec, the premier-elect just said, we're going to be sovereign. We're not going to swear our oath to come into the new legislature or House of Assembly in Quebec, swearing allegiance to the king anymore. It's all happening. This stuff's happening. It's all parallel, guys. Well, one of the things, and I've predicted this and said it to you, I think will happen before Trump has done his term, is they'll at least initiate the rebuilding of the temple in Jerusalem. God is lining everything up for the end times scenario to take place. And all the stuff that means. Won't get into it. But yes. And guess what? Rabbis from Israel been writing to Donald Trump to urge him to begin what's necessary to construct the temple. Trump has got the board of peace so that the Arab nations all around Israel are coming to peace, reconciling, working together in the Abraham Accords with Israel, cutting off the imperial system of the globalist British imperial system that's rigged and jigged and controlled and have an everlasting war so they could loot the nations. It's happening, guys. Now, listen to this. Here's a little play. I saw this on Facebook about this letter in the temple.
1: Are saying to President Trump, and I got to quote this to you. Just hang with me. This is from Rabbi Kenneth Cohen. He said, Mr. Trump, rebuild the third temple. You're the most powerful man on earth. When it comes to the Middle East, every president has tried to build his legacy by forcing an unrealistic settlement on the parties in conflict. I would like to suggest to you, build your legacy in a way that hasn't been attempted for a couple thousand years. Mr. Trump, you have developed some of the most amazing building projects in your career. Rebuilding the third temple would be your most ambitious project by far, right? The temple was a place that brought peace to the world, and the rabbis in the Talmud stated that if the nations of the world had known how much they benefited from the temple, they never would have destroyed it. Mr. Trump, by building the third temple, you will help bring back morality and holiness to the world. It will cause everyone to want to get closer to God and elevate themselves to a more righteous, caring individual. Knowing the temple service will be restored to the holiest place on earth, quote, it will have a ripple effect on the whole world. You bet it will. And then he goes on and says this. Now, as for the details as to how to do the actual construction, the Temple Institute is ready to assist you. Rumor has it, direct quote, there is even a red heifer waiting for service. So many people laughed at you when you decided to run for president. They're not laughing anymore. I know you like challenges and you want to make your mark on the world. As crazy as all this sounds, Mr. Trump, you might be the one to pull this off. Oh, and by the way, as an added bonus for getting the job done, rebuilding the temple will be the coming of the Messiah.
2: Oh, my goodness.
1: That's how they're baiting him. In the second term, they already think he's the Cyrus guy. It's in turbo mode since he helped free the hostages. You don't just have the coins in the first term, coins in the second term. They're all ready to go.
0: Cyrus
1: coins. They're literally baiting him with this, dare I say, his ego, make your mark. that nobody's done this, but you, right. you're an expert in building. This is it. This is all you can do. You can do. Oh man. And then knowing Trump's ego. And then this is it. He's only got a couple years to go. Do your thing, dude. Right.
0: Wow. Coins he's talking about were minted in Israel. We've got Cyrus on one side and Trump on the other. They call him Cyrus. I've seen the pictures of the banners and stuff in Jerusalem. The red heifer is a sacrifice necessary. It's a very, very special heifer cow that has this red fur. And they've been trying to have one and searching for one and breeding, and you know, nothing until a couple of years ago. They finally got one. They're ready to go, folks. And that letter was from a rabbi in Jerusalem. They're ready to go. So I thank God. Part of what he's doing is he's sovereign over the affairs of the earth. I keep telling you and telling you and telling you, God is realigning everything in the nations. The Babylonian system of globalist control from a centralized, imperial, communist-aligned thing that runs out of London is being broken. It's a evil banker system that loots nations, and independent sovereign nations are being restored just like Cyrus did. And of course, what Cyrus did was he paved the way and paid for the temple to be rebuilt. Wow. Thank God he is Lord.

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0: Whatever you're doing, remember to thank God for the blessings He's bestowed on us.
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0: You are listening to 88.7 Spirit FM. We're coming to thank the Lord today.
11: I will bless your name. Thank you, Lord.
0: Yes, it's Thanksgiving time.
11: Thank you, Lord. Thank you, Lord.
0: The Bible says, for example, in 1 Chronicles 16:34, give thanks to the Lord, for He is good. His loving kindness endures forever. Paul said to Timothy, 1 Timothy 4:4, for everything created by God is good, nothing's to be rejected, it's to be received with gratitude and thanksgiving. In 1 Thessalonians 5:18, he said, in everything, give thanks, this is the will of God for you in Christ.
11: My sin and my shame, you took my sickness.
0: Oh, wow. So we are to thank the Lord. Well, I'm going to talk today about Thanksgiving, of course, because we're coming right into the holiday.
11: Thank you, Lord.
0: And I want to encourage you to have a thankful heart. What a difference it makes. You know, you can't approach God complaining. You enter His gates with thanksgiving in your heart. You enter His courts with praise. And the gates is where things were administered in a kingdom. You want God's laws and God's ways to work on your behalf. You got to come with thanksgiving in your heart. You want God to hear your case. You're crying out to Him. You come to His courts with praise. The court is the presence of the King. Matthew 19:26, Jesus said about the impossible things. With men, it's impossible. With God, all things are possible. To him who believes, Mark 9:23-24.
11: Lift your voice.
0: We want to be thankful people. What a difference it makes. You get into the presence of God by the thanksgiving you express. Yes, Lord. Well, I'll tell you what. It's just amazing to know how good God is, how good He is, and that we as a nation thank Him deliberately at this season of the year. Now, in Canada, Thanksgiving has been declared as a statutory holiday, and get this, the government declared it as Thanksgiving to God. Yes, they did. It started being celebrated way back 1879. It was celebrated November 6th as a national day of Thanksgiving, but was not fixed, however, until it 1957. Sometimes it was celebrated the third Monday in October and so on. But here we are, second Monday in October became Thanksgiving in Canada in 1957, and the government, the Parliament of Canada, made a proclamation. Then they said, quote, a day of general thanksgiving to Almighty God for the bountiful harvest with which Canada has been blessed is to be observed the second Monday in October. That's pretty forward statement. Thank you, God. You wouldn't catch a government doing that now, would you? But they did, and that's in place, and it's written down there, and that is what we celebrate now. It is Thanksgiving to God. Enter in to Thanksgiving to God. Oh, there's so much in Scripture that talks about giving thanks to God. That's for sure. And I can participate in it. We want to participate in Thanksgiving. Of course, it says, in everything give thanks, for this is God's will for you in Christ Jesus. 1 Chronicles 16:8 says, give thanks to the Lord, call upon his name, and make known his deeds among the people. Psalm 28:7 says, the Lord is my strength and my shield. My heart trusts in him, and I am helped. Therefore, my heart exalts, and with my song, I will thank him. Praise God and thank you, God. So you got things to thank the Lord for? Wow. Praise you, God. We ought to be thanking the Lord. Think of a number of things. Celebrate it in whatever way you do this weekend. Take a deliberate time to stop and say, thank you, God. Begin to name, as that old song says, count your many blessings, name them one by one, and it will surprise you what the Lord has done. Count your blessings, name them one by one. You know that song? Count your blessings, see what God has done. Count your blessings. And it goes on, same sort of thing, over and over again. We ought to do that. Can you do that? Will you do that? It's an act of faith. May I also say, as I think I mentioned yesterday, to give thanks to God is not to think thanks to God. It's to state with your lips thanks to God, because out of the abundance of the heart, the mouth speaks. It is with your lips that you engage your spirit. Did you know that? It's not with your mind. It's with your lips speaking from your heart that engages your spirit. That's why a person, when they confess Christ with their mouth and believe in their heart, they get saved, because it engages your spirit and engages faith. Say, thank you, God. Praise you, God. You know, I sometimes catch myself doing it publicly. You know, I just go along and I might be talking. All of a sudden I go, oh, thank you, God. And they look at me funny because I do it just around people. And then something in them often smiles. Because, yeah, suddenly they think, yeah, I do thank God. I will thank God. Now, you know what I want to do today with you is I want to introduce you to an idea of let's thank God in advance. What do you mean thank God in advance? Well, he promises his blessing, and even if you haven't seen a materialization of something, start to thank him anyway. One of the ones that I'm contending for is financial blessing. I realized just recently that God repeatedly is using me to be praying for governments and authorities in the city, and see answers to prayer, for which I thank him. For example, recently I was praying again in Campbell River. I've prayed this many times on the air, but praying again. Heavenly Father, we ask, we pray, we say, may the police find themselves in the right place at the right time and be able to intercept drug traffickers and criminal organizations trying to set up in Campbell River. Now, I prayed that sort of thing, and I've seen the same sort of answers happen in our newspaper. And again, it happened. They're at the right time, at the right place, at a hotel, and intercept a drug deal going down and arrest two drug traffickers come up from Vancouver trying to set up here. Remember, that was in the paper last week. Well, I look at it and I'm going, you know what? A few days before that, I was praying for the police to be in the right place at the right time. I remember that. We prayed that before on Halloween. And it would happen. Now, I realized that God's given me faith. Because I've studied the Word, prayed the Word, preached the Word, all around interceding for government and authorities and having the right heart, the heart of love and blessing towards the nation, pleading the blood of Jesus over the land and over people, I can pray, and I know how to pray, and effectively do pray for cities, governments, and nations. It's interesting. You might say, well, why didn't they choose this? Why did that happen? Whatever. Well, people are still free in their choices. I'm praying for, you know, God's influence to happen, God's power to come into play. People always, even in the face of God's power, even when God confronts people, people still have to make their choices. But we see amazing things take place sometimes. Now, I thank God for that. But let me say this. What about other areas where my faith is weak? One of them has been the blessings of God. I've seen blessings of God in my life, but to amp it up, He wants to bless us so much that we overflow financially so we can bless other people. That's been my heart desire and then desire for the ministry. And it hasn't been that way. We have just enough sometimes. I make sacrifices and go and work at other things to make this go. But God's promise is more than enough. And you know, as I look

curse for us. And verse 14 says, so that in Christ Jesus, the blessings of Abraham might come to us Gentiles, and we receive the promise of Spirit through faith. In other words, the Holy Spirit by faith brings the blessing of God that was working in Abraham's life into our life as well. That's what it's saying there. Do you believe that? He wants to, yes, bless us with the same kind of blessings Abraham had, which were incredible, so that we might be a blessing to people. That's exactly why Abraham was blessed. Verse Galatians 3:29, if you are Christ's, then you are Abraham's seed or offspring, and you inherit the promise made to Abraham. Now you can go back in the Old Testament and see how he was blessed and prospered, how Israel, his progeny, prospered. For example, look in Deuteronomy 28, I think it is, and a whole bunch of other places, and you will see the most astonishing, amazing things. The Lord will command his blessing on you. Your barns are going to overflow, and you'll be blessed in all you undertake. Deuteronomy 28, verse 8. Now I'm saying, God, you said that's mine. I thank you for it in advance because I want it happening. I want to be thanking for it as I see it happening, but I'm thanking for you in advance right now here on Thanksgiving. Thank you, God. Now, just to wrap this up, I have just recently heard and read here prophecy.